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1: You cannot fail. 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Listen. 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
1: 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If you have information about any crime or have witnessed any violence, call 816-474-TIPS. That's 816-474-TIPS. 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
3: Alvin Brooks, born on May 3rd, 1932, Brooks dedicated more than 70 years to serving Kansas City, Missouri. In 1954, he made history as one of the city's first black police officers, breaking barriers and building bridges between law enforcement and the community. In the wake of the 1968 unrest following the assassination of Dr. Martin Luther King Jr., Brooks was called to lead. He created and directed Kansas City's first human relations department, bringing unity to a divided city. He later founded the Ad Hoc Group Against Crime in 1977, an organization that works today to reduce violence and support families. In 2010, he was appointed to the Kansas City Board of Police Commissioners, eventually becoming its president. Alvin Brooks is more than a leader. He is a legacy.
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0: Yahweh. I feel a little bit of it now. I feel some now. Okay, yeah, I feel my big now. 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All right, yeah. I feel.
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those hands together all across the building tonight. 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
2: Thank you, God, for giving us our identity in you. We can know who we are because we know whose we are. And we don't have to work for your approval. 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
1: 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Say it again. Tell him there is no failure. Say it like you believe it. There is no failure in God. Listen.

who have been working in the vineyard for the Lord for what seems like a lifetime. You have dreamed and you've worked towards things that you've wanted to accomplish for yourself. But somehow your biggest goals always seem to be just out of your reach. But the Lord told me to tell you that He knows who you are. Yes, He's seen your work, and He's also seen your tears. And He wants you to know today that you're not forgotten. He's here to reward you for all your faithfulness. For He said in His word that if you would delight yourself in Him, He will give you the desires of your heart. In other words, not only will He give you what you need, but He promised to give you whatever you want. So don't get discouraged. Don't give up. Hang in there and prepare yourself for your blessings.

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1: He cannot fail. Say it again. Tell him there is no failure. 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There is no failure in God. Listen. 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You're doing better. 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
2: Hi, this is Mike Carter, President and CEO of Carter Broadcast Group. What are we doing to each other, Kansas City? 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

0: 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That's 816-474-TIPS. 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
1: 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That's right, the Drive Queen of Quartet, Veronica and the Mighty Blazing Stars, are on their way. This will all take place Sunday, July 26th at 4 p.m. Also, see and hear Rev and the Gospel Review, Pastor Mayfield and Truth. T.J. Parker's Harmony Kings of Topeka, Kansas. And Newborn Souls. 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The doors of the church is open. If I were you, I would tell a neighbor to tell a friend to be there.
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Yes, it is. 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Ooh.

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life as a believer, when you're going to question if God is really on your side. And the reason why you're questioning it is because of the simple fact it seems like the devil is hitting you with everything that he can possibly throw at you. But you need to understand something, beloved. You need to remember that the only reason why you're in that position now is because God had ordered your steps. And the only reason why the devil is hitting you like he's hitting you is because he has literally peeked into your future. And he

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1: 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Prophetess, we're both on the radio today because today is a bittersweet day. It's still it's a day that we celebrate our son's 28th birthday. Heavenly birthday. He'd be 28 today, but he was taken from us early on January. Actually, Martin Luther King birthday on January 16, 2023, and we are still waiting for justice. Justice will happen sometime this year. I'm confident of that. But I also know that we are still healing and still celebrating the God that Adam worshiped, and it was a blessing. And we thank God that he left us with his son, Adam the Third. Yes. And that gives us solace that the name carries on, the legacy carries on. And I just believe that God is going to show up even in this circumstance, in this situation. You know, you never want to get up here and in January, in February when we had the service, we had to be in that group of pastors and parents that lost, that had to bury their child. And you never really want to be in that group. But God is going to get the victory from this. God is going to get the miracle from this. God is going to show out from this. You'll see testimonies. You'll see a legacy that lives on. You'll see a overflow of breakthrough that lives on. You'll see transformations happen for young people because of what Adam represented. I know, Prophetess, you have a scripture you want to get to, and let's make sure that we give the people on the radio listening, our radio family, that you could always reach us at gbfic.org. You can always reach us by calling the church, 816-795-1900. If you are also somebody that had lost a loved one and you need some emotional, some spiritual support, why don't you call the church, 816-795-1900. And we can really go through some of the steps at some point of what we went through as on our healing journey. Our journey is never complete, but we are well on our way to being 100% healed. Will we get there forever? Not sure, but we are healing well, and we're going through the healing process as our marriage is strengthened, as our relationship with the rest of our children and our grandchildren is

0: pack and lay things out. I just thinking about also was on my heart about one of the things that people, have, watched us as we walk through this and saying, how strong we are and how we're handling. I was just thinking about my colleague, one of our therapists who we got to go see early on. And when he met with us, he says, the two of you are suffering well. And I thought that really just stood out. And he was a man who had the unfortunate death of two of his sons that wasn't able to leave a legacy. And so for him to tell us that, he says, listen, the two of you are suffering well. And that's a part of the Christian walk that many times that we, it's one of the gifts, right? Long suffering. And as I say all the time in the book of James, with those we get to endure, right? We live in a fallen world, and things don't go, even for those, I think sometimes people forget that we're still human, even though we're shepherds and we know of other individuals, other pastors, that have experienced the death of their child at an early age. And so I try not to, the therapeutic side of me, I don't say lost because I know where my son is at. He's in heaven. Amen. And so I try to, as a therapist, even speak with other therapists to, we can take that word out of our vocabulary. We're so used to saying it. So we want to be able to know that when, you have a loved one, we know where they're at. And so as our son, by him being born on 7/7, and one of the things is that the AJ Black Stock Legacy Fund, on today and throughout this month, if you want to sow a seed of $77, we'll just support children under the age of 5 who their parent was taken due to violence. That is a group because our grandson, A3, was 17 months when his father was murdered. And so this is one of the ways we are like to be able to give back. Amen. So you can send that to GBFIC on Cash App or through our Subsplash and just put AJ Blackstock Legacy Fund, and that will be get over to me so that we can utilize that. Amen. Throughout the entire year. But
1: And where
0: definitely
1: they sending it to?
0: GBFIC, they can
1: Okay,
0: send
1: so
0: it. Yeah.
1: Cash App, $GBFIC, or you can go to gbfic.org and you can sow online and just put in the say, just put it as an offering, and then put the
0: Yeah.
1: in the notes. You can say this is for the legacy.
0: And if you can't do $77, my prophetic side, because he's seven, seven he's is born on 7/7, then you can any amount, but just make sure you label it properly so that they'll know which funding stream to send it to. And so the father had me to go put my eye gate on this morning. I said, he said Psalms 7. And so of course I go to Psalm 7, Bishop, and I'm in a Good News Translation. And family, if God is not always speaking, it says a prayer for justice. And that is what we're looking for and believing God to bring a completion to is a prayer for justice. And also just also for those just not with us, but those of you who are out there, wake, keep hope as an anchor for your soul. And to God is a righteous judge. So many times things take place, and we want to see, especially in the Greater Kansas City area, that I even on our timeline, Bishop, it showed back from 2017 where we did a prayer on AJ's birthday. That was praying for violence, and that came back up in my timeline this morning. And many times because of those prophetic dates, I remember where he was a part of, the prayers that would take place, because I always did things with 7/7, 8/8, 9/9, and he had that prophetic date. So some of those times will fall on
1: Oh yeah.
0: seasons.
1: Well, that was 7/7/17,
0: Yes.
1: right? And then the next year was 8/8/18. So we had
0: Yes.
1: always did some things like that. And 8/8 happens to be our grandson's birthday. So I mean, I just believe God is really truly exposing the truth. That's what is happening.

0: Yes.
1: Right? You're going to hear over the next several months as justice starts to reveal itself and it starts to wheel out the truth of everything that God has revealed to us. We can't, we don't want to put it out now,
0: No, but we're
1: but
0: still in a
1: we're
0: bit
1: still in the
0: of a
1: process of.
0: process. And so I think that's the other thing that individuals, because I've had some individuals that will say, everyone, story didn't end up like our story. But one of the things is that immediately Bishop and I forgave before we even knew or knew what had happened. That was just something in that was in us. And I remember when the detectives walked out the door looking at Bishop and said, "We choose to forgive whoever the individuals that, murdered our son." And I believe that that is why God's grace and mercy was able to prevail, even with the police officers. And I just want to say to the greater Kansas City area, because our court case has to take place in Oklahoma, but the work that the detectives, the sergeant of the Kansas City Police Department did was immaculate, that even the detectives and the court system there in Oklahoma, they was giving props. And so, do we know that, there's some rotten apples that's in the system, but if you have God on your side, regardless of what it looks like, I don't care about race, color, when you petition heaven, heaven will back you up. You can't go with what everybody else is saying and what the statistics are saying. We have a what, like Bishop, you just preached, a big God, right? We have to go before him in situations this year. We can't jump on the bad bandwagon with what everyone else is. I think many times we forget, Bishop, that we can cry out to God for grace. We can cry out to God for mercy. Amen. And standing on the word, I mean, all throughout these years, even from the very time it took place, I have the scriptures that God will speak directly to me, that my mind couldn't get off over here. My mind never went into, even to say, to turn my back on God. So many people in situations like this, they get angry at God. There was no reason for us to get angry. If anybody want to be angry, we want to be angry at the devil that was working through Cain and Singleton, that inflicted, that murdered our son and brought affliction upon our family. And so we thank God that we're able. We just came back from celebrating your birthday, Bishop, and even throughout over the years, and still giving God, he's saying, and this is where the word, we got to go by what does the word of God says and not in our the realm of our emotions. Yes, you still grieve, but don't stay there,
1: For
0: right?
1: sure.
0: Don't stay there.
1: You don't want to live in a land of grieving. You just want to pass through, right? Because if you live in a land of grief, you never get out. Right. And the island of grief starts to get smaller and smaller as the rest of the world and life goes on. So you know, everybody grieves differently. And somebody's season of grieving could be a week, could be a year, could be multiple years. But you don't want to if you live in grief, you never get out of grief. Right, and then it becomes a, I guess, a monument instead of a movement. Right, I think grief should always be a movement. You're going through it, right? If it becomes a monument, that means you found the grief more important than actually getting healed. And I that's for me. Everybody's different. For instance, the way the police operated, the Kansas City Police Department operated for me and Prophetess, it was considerably different experience than maybe some others. But I know for us, they were on it from day one. They had the they made this a priority. We had to we always got a checkup call from time to time. We were able to call the detective sergeant. We were able to call the detective. We were able to call the detective major. We were able to call the chief of detectives. They allowed that access to us because we didn't come in there guns a-blazing. telling them that they weren't going to take our case seriously or our child's murder seriously. We came in there with the love of God, and we came with the right spirit, and they responded to that. So I just think that God is in a place now that we are going to expose the enemy that used that young man, Kanan Singleton, to murder our child. We're in a place now where we can openly talk. We're not going to talk specifics about the case because it's still going through the system. But we will tell you that we know who did it, and God is going to get the glory as justice is served. Prophet, let's read that prayer so that we can get it out.
0: Yes, and this is Psalm 7, the Good News Translation, and the heading is A Prayer for Justice. O Lord, my God, I come to you for protection. Rescue me, save me from all who pursue me, or else like a lion, they will carry me off where no one can save me, and there will tear me to pieces. O Lord, my God, if I have wronged anyone, if I have betrayed a friend or without cause done violence to my enemy, if I have done any of these things, then let my enemies pursue me and catch me. Let them cut me down and kill me and leave me lifeless on the ground. Rise in your anger, O Lord. Stand up against the fury of my enemies. Rouse yourself and help me. Justice is what you demand. So bring together all the peoples around you and rule over them from above. You are the judge of all people. Judge in my favor, O Lord. And you know that I am innocent. You are a righteous God, a judge. Judge our thoughts and desires. Stop the wickedness of evildoers and reward those who are good. God is my protector. He saved those who obey him. God is a righteous judge and always condemns the wicked. If they do not change their ways, God will sharpen his sword. He bends his bow and makes it ready. He takes up his deadly weapons and aims his burning arrows. See how wicked people think up evil. They plan trouble and practice deception. But in the traps they set for others, they themselves get caught. So they are punished by their own evil and are hurt by their own violence. I thank the Lord for his justice. I sing praises to the Lord, the Most High. Amen.
1: Amen. And this brings up a good point. Justice in this case had nothing to do specifically with Adam. It had to do with those the individual that murdered Adam, right? We understand that, and so we're asking God to bring the full truth out that our son can get justice, and the community can take somebody who is. It was used by the spirit of evil or is evil himself to off of the streets permanently, right? There is something that God is doing right now. They're exposing in this time and season, this technology is exposing injustices, especially in relationships. Right. This was a so-called acquaintance of Adam's. But even we just watched something early this morning.
0: Before you go there, what we watched this morning, I already want to say, I want to say God has already exposed.
1: Yeah.
0: Right. It's just that we're not at liberty because
1: that's even true.
0: Through the preliminary hearing, we got to even see, know the why.
1: Yeah. Yeah.
0: Right. What was his motive behind that? And you know, in that, and that's what God brought all this out. And Bishop Ashley was getting ready to say and about the tech. This is what, you know, that in the people that's doing evil, the technology is going to expose. I mean, you see everything. Like right now, you get ready to talk about the case with Nolan.
1: Yeah.
0: Right. And it's the technology. Well, they can plot everything. Yeah, they can see everything.
1: Yeah. Nolan Xavier Wells in southern Mississippi, off the coast. You know, everybody, the technology is there. There's too much information that wrongdoing is going to be fully exposed.
0: Yes.
1: I don't want to go too deep into it because of how the technology and how
0: we could say this much, because it was AJ's car.
1: Yes, yes.
0: The very thing he wanted that told everything. So, you know, we're Mercedes-Benz riders, but I mean, but if anybody, man, that car was a snitch.
1: Yeah.
0: You hear me? I mean, I never seen technology that functioned at that level.
1: Yeah. And all these modern vehicles all have the ability to snitch on you.
0: I need to get an upgrade.
1: You don't have nothing to worry about. You don't do nothing wrong. But
0: no, I'm saying I'm worried about technology.
1: Yeah, for sure. But so these vehicles tell you, like, even your iPhone tells you where you're at. The iPhone tells you where your car is parked. The iPhone tells you the last places you went. The car tells you all that information. Satellites are connectivity tells you where you were. There is so much ability that police and law enforcement have access to that you can't sneak up on anybody anymore.
0: And Ring cameras. And, I mean,
1: yeah.
0: On individual houses, and they go back and you know, that's why you just have to be under demonic influence, because just in common sense, in this, the 21st century that we in, everyone knows that everywhere someone is recording. There are listening devices. So, and I used to say this, I tell people back in the day, even, why do you think they was even giving the government low-income people telephones? Because they want to know where you are. You're not on the government's radar until you do wrong. They don't care about, but when they want to locate you where you at or pick you up, they're going to go back, do a timeline, go through where you're going through on. They got cameras up here. We thought London, you know, I read George Orwell 1984, and I thought that was so far-fetched. Oh my God. You know, it's not London anymore. It's the whole entire universe. All eyes are watching, ears are listening, outside besides of the devil, right?
1: Yeah.
0: Glory be to God.
1: Yeah, let's step outside of celebrating Adam and his justice that's coming. We already know who did it, why he did it. But let's set the little riot they had in Lee Summit.
0: Okay.
1: Right. Within days, they pulled all the little data off the cameras. They triangulated your cell phone with the camera information. Make sure it was you. Then came back and picked you up. Why? Because the technology is there. New York City, Los Angeles, I'm naming big cities, but then you expect that.
0: Mm-hmm.
1: But I'm sure Johnny from the hood didn't think that Lee Summit,
0: come on now,
1: had that technology. And we found that it does. Why? Because police and businesses and the communities are getting smarter on how we watch each other. That's what.
0: And the greatest technology is people.
1: Yeah.
0: When I went to take my walk in our Lee Summit community, they had the side of us say, neighborhood watch. Yeah. We call the police.
1: Yeah, yeah.
0: Right? You never know who's sitting in the, you know, I'm looking
1: watching
0: out my window. You never know. People are always watching. People are always, you know, looking.
1: Yeah, yeah. As a matter of fact, It makes sense that a community sees somebody that hasn't been there forever, right? They immediately, they're going to ask questions.
0: Yeah.
1: What are you doing here? And
0: I agree with you.
1: Yeah,
0: and it's pretty, well balanced.
1: Yeah. We would think that would be uncomfortable of a conversation, but the reality is in small communities and communities large, right? Everybody knows their neighbor. And if you start going to your neighbor's house and you haven't been there in 3 years or 4 years, the neighbor's going to get fishy, right? I've been your neighbor for 3 years, but I've never seen you. I've never seen you come in and out of the house. All of those TV shows do it now, right? Then they start to investigate, right? That's the neighborhood watch.
0: But Bishop, even one of our believers who works at the hospital, police showed up at her house because she was on call, and the police showed up because the job sent and do a wellness check to her home, mm-hmm. because she didn't answer a call that was unlike her, and she just didn't have a phone, and so she didn't respond to see that she sort of showed up for on call.
1: Yeah, we got 1 minute left. Hello. I want to say this. Join us tonight at 7 p.m. on Facebook, on
0: Facebook Live,
1: as we really get into this a lot more, our healing journey, but also we are going to go deeper.
0: And to have faith in the midst of adversity.
1: Yes.
0: That's what the Father was saying to
1: me. And this is prophetic because people need to know how to survive when it doesn't look like you're getting the answers, how to survive when it doesn't, you don't understand why. And we are going to deal with that specifically. God bless you. Thank you. And of course, Jesus is Lord.
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0: 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The doors of the church is open. If I were you, I would tell a neighbor to tell a friend to be there.
1: Hello there, my brother and sister. I am your host, the Reverend James Palmer, and this is the Open Door Broadcast. Amen, where we bring you some of the best in gospel music today. Today's show is brought to us by our associates, Sister Georgia Lambert, Lula Hawkins, Lucretia and Adriana Reed, Peyton Poindexter, Lenina and Joseph Palmer, and Latasha Palmer. Of course, that's my lovely wife, Reverend Leroy Kimber, Deacon Clifton, and Deidre Lee, the guitar living legend, Mr. Claude Miller, Harold Chandler, a.k.a. Mr. C, right along with his wife, Tina, and the King James Taxi Service and the King James Promotion. Hey, man, it's the doors of the church is now open. Come on up in here.

How many you need?

0: All right now, my brothers and sisters, the doors of the church is open. Yes, ma'am. Yes, sir. It's indeed open for you and for yours. Amen. I just want y'all to know we are so excited to be coming and welcoming into our town, Ronica and the Blazing Stars, July 26, 4 o'clock p.m. at the Good Hope Baptist Church, 3810 East 56th Street. What a time we're going to be in for. Amen. I'm just getting so excited thinking about it. An old song comes to mind. It says, "One more time, for I'm glad to be in God's service one more time." Amen. My brother and sister, what about you out there? Are you glad to be in God's service? Amen. Not my service, not your service, not the preacher's service, not the folks down the street and around the corner service, but be in God's service one more time. Amen. It does my heart good. It does my mind good. It does my peace of mind good. Amen. My brothers and sisters, I want you to know today, there's nothing like being in a presence with all other saints and uplifting the mighty name of Jesus, as thanking God for what all he had done for you, and yes, even you. Amen. Some of you may be in that frame of mind right now, well, God haven't done anything for me lately. Well, I want you to know, my brothers and sisters, that's just the devil trying to walk with you. That's just the devil trying to talk with you. God is blessing you each and every day of your life. Lord have mercy. I'm starting to get so happy right now. My brother and sister, I don't know about you right now, but I know in my heart, I know in my soul, in my mind, that if it wasn't for the Lord on my side, where would I be? I know I got a witness out there. I told you I'm getting happy. I wish I had somebody be able to say, "Yes, sir, I'm a witness. God is right there for me. He had never left me. He had never forsaken me. He walked with me through the storms and the rain. He's there. He's my shelter in time of storm." Amen. My brother and sister, he may not come when you want him to, but when he get there, he's stepping in right on time. Somebody ought to say, "Yeah, he's an on-time God." Yes, he is. Somebody ought to say, "Yeah, God is so good. I got to leave this thing alone. I got to go." But my brother and sister, I'm just glad to be in God's service. Just one more time. Just give me one more time to put on my shoes. Just give me one more time to walk through the door. Just give me one more time to wave my hand. Y'all know what I'm saying? Goodbye, my brothers and sisters. Love you so much out there. God bless you now.
1: If Mr. Willingham was here tonight, I believe he would walk up to the mic and take you way, way back. Booby, take me back.

Then there was another group, Brother Thomas Spain and the Brooklyn All-Stars. And they did a little song with something like this.

How many of y'all remember Shot? Shot sung an unusual song in an unusual voice. Shot is not here tonight. But if Shot was here, I believe he would walk up to the mic and sing a little song that goes a little something like this.

1960s, early 70s, that turned quartet music upside down by the name of Mr. Joe LeGun and the Mighty Clouds of Joy. And I believe if Mr. LeGun was here tonight, I believe he would come up to the mic and take you way back and do an old song that goes a little something like this.

Well now, my brothers and sisters, it's that time. My time is up. And don't worry, we will be back really soon. Amen. For those of you out there in radio land that like to be associated to this ministry, all you got to do is call or give me a text, 816-723-4525. If you want to cash at me, you can cash at me at King James 712. The K and the J is capitalized. Amen. Don't forget about the upcoming concert that we have July the 26th at 4 o'clock p.m. Bringing into town Veronica and the Blazing Stars. Oh my God, what a time we will be in for. God bless you. Love you always.

I gotta do one more. There's one more they used to do. And I gotta sing a little bit of this one for myself tonight. I ain't gonna even ask y'all, can I do it? I'm gonna do it anyway. But mother used to sing this one. Bo, let me sing it.

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6: Good morning to everybody out there in Radio Land. It's another good day that the Lord has made. We're going to rejoice and be exceedingly glad in it because God is the one that has given us this another day, another opportunity to excel and do well. He's given us that opportunity. So we're going to continue to encourage others to come to Christ. Amen. That's what it's all about. It's not about us, but it's all about our Lord and Savior, Jesus Christ, who died that we might have a right to the tree of life. Amen. Let us pray. Dear Lord, we thank you for this day. Thank you for this opportunity to be back on the air and try to encourage others along the way. And we want to be contributors. We want to be able to help spread that word, Lord, so that others can get it. Even we got it now, some of us, but we want to give it to others because they need to know Jesus. And Jesus is the one that's going to save us. Jesus is the only way we can get to heaven. Through him. Amen. Because Jesus died that we might have a right to the tree of life. John 3:16 says, for God so loved the world that he gave his only begotten son, that whosoever believeth in him should not perish but have everlasting life. That's what we're trying to spread, that word of God and that true gospel. Amen. Amen. So a scripture lesson comes from Galatians starting at the 11th verse. It says, but I certify you, brethren, that the gospel which was preached of me is not after Paul, after man, but not after man. For I neither received it of man, neither was I taught it by, but by the revelation of Jesus Christ. So Jesus gave it to me. For you have heard of my conversation in time past in the Jews' religion, how that beyond measures I persecuted the church of God and wasted it. Amen. That's something, right? Am I right? That is something. And profited in the Jews' religion above many of my equals in my own nation, being more exceedingly zealous of the tradition of my father. But when it pleased God who separated me from my mother's womb and called me by his grace, to reveal the Son in me that I might preach him among the heathens, immediately I conferred not with flesh and blood. Amen. I want to talk about the true gospel. Amen. The true gospel. And we can see Paul is the one who wrote this book. Amen. He's penning these words. And he had a reason to do it because Paul was a great man. He had a great status in life. He held many high positions. Amen. And he was recognized among the Jews, and he was considered one of their best because he was a man who was out doing the things of the world that the Jews wanted him to do, and they didn't want the Christians to survive. So Paul was going forth doing that very thing, killing Christians and putting them in jail and stuff like this. You can go to the book of Acts, and you can see what was going on, how he was out threatening against the Christians and going out to crucify them, and when anybody tried to produce Jesus Christ or talk about Jesus Christ, at one point he was going out destroying them. Amen. Instead of building them up. Amen. Stephen, you know what happened? We go back in the book of Acts, and that's where Paul was there when they killed Stephen, and Stephen was preaching against them, telling them about how wrong they was, and call them vipers and snakes and things like that, because they had gone against the true gospel of God. And so they was trying to destroy, and they stoned him, and they got angry and stoned Stephen to death. And they threw Stephen's clothes by the feet of Paul. Yeah, and Paul, you know, and then he started going. He was really upset, and he was mad, and he went and he got a crew, amen, to go. He went to from Jerusalem and on that.

the region of Judea and Samaria, except the apostles. A devout man carried Stephen to his burial and made a great lamentation over him. As for Saul, he made havoc of the church, entering into every house and hailing men and women, committing them to prison. Paul did that. Am I right about it? So Paul was a terrible fella. Amen? He was a terrible fella. But then the Lord got a hold to him on that Damascus road. And he received the true gospel because after God had blinded him, amen, after God had blinded him, Paul was enlightened because God had a way, because he wanted Paul to really to be the man he wanted him to be. Amen. God always stood by Paul. Amen. But it goes on in the ninth chapter. It says, Saul, yet breathing not threatening and slaughter against the disciples of the Lord, went up into the high priest and desired of him a letter to go to Damascus to the synagogue. And, you know, that if he find any of them of the way, what he was saying, if the way was to be Christian, whether they were men or women, he might bring them bound into Jerusalem. So he goes to Damascus. Amen. And then he got that letter, and he journeyed near Damascus, and suddenly that shine around him a light from heaven. Amen. And when that light shined, and he fell to the earth and heard a voice saying unto him, Saul, Saul, why persecuted thou me? And he said, Who art thou, Lord? And the Lord said, I am Jesus, whom thou persecuted. So Jesus said, You're not just killing me, you're persecuting me, and all that. And I am God. And you're just not messing with the folk, you're messing with me too. And then he said, It is hard for thee to kick against the pricks. And he trembled, and Paul got a little scared. Amen. And then he said these words, Lord, what would thou have me to do? And the Lord said unto him, Arise and go into the city. Go into the city, and it shall be told thee what thou must do. Amen. So what it was, and making a long story short, when he had got Ananias was there waiting, and some other people was waiting. Amen. But Jesus talked to Ananias and let him know and said and told him that this is a man, it's going to be all right. In that 10th verse over there in Acts 9, said, And there was a certain disciple at Damascus named Ananias. And he said to him, the Lord, in a vision, Ananias. And he said, Behold, I am here, Lord. And the Lord said unto him, Arise and go into the street, which is called Straight, requiring the house of Judas for the one called Saul of Tarsus. For behold, he prayed. And had seen in a vision a man named Ananias coming in and putting his hand on him that he might receive his sight. Then Ananias said, Lord, I've heard by many of this man how much evil he had done to thy saints in Jerusalem. Amen. But anyway, but what's happening in that story is the true gospel, what it'll do to you. And Paul had a zeal, but he had a mind, he had the wrong gospel. He was teaching the wrong thing. He did not want Christians to be saved. Amen. And here that he had authority from the chief priest to bind all that call on my name. Amen. Ananias said that this guy ain't right. But the Lord said to him, Go thy way, for he is a chosen vessel unto me to bear my name before the Gentiles and kings and the children of Israel. For I will show him how great things he must suffer for my name's sake. See, sometimes we got to suffer for God's name's sake. Am I right about it? Because God wants us to be right. We got to teach the people right. And Ananias went his way and entered into the house and put his hands on him. Him said, Brother Saul, the Lord, even Jesus, that appeared unto thee in the way as thou comest, has sent me that thou mightest receive thy sight and be filled with the Holy Ghost, which is the true gospel. Amen. And immediately there fell from his eyes, and as it had been scales, and he received sight forthwith, and arose and was baptized. And when he had received meat, he was strengthened. Amen. So what it is, you just listen to God, my brothers and sisters, you will get the true gospel. Saul ended up getting the true gospel. Am I right about it? So that's what I'm talking about. That's what we want.

0: and our lives, the true gospel, not the counterfeit gospel, but the true gospel. Amen? And the true gospel will save you if he listens. So what I think, what I like about this, amen, that God always got a way for all of us. Only way we got to do, we got to just receive that gospel. Amen? We got to receive that gospel. We got to carry the gospel. Amen? And that's what Paul did. Thank God for Paul listening to God. Amen? Listen to God. And God bless him. If we listen to God, God going to bless us. Amen. So let us remember that it's not about us, but it's all about God. Amen. Am I right about it? And so we need to do what we need to do and do it the way God wants us to do it. Amen. Amen. So we looked at this in our scripture today. It's letting us know that there's somebody waiting on us to lead us. Amen. And that is God himself. Amen. Praise the Lord. Praise the Lord. So let us remember that there's no secret what God can do. What he's done for others, he's going to do for us each and every day. So remember to put your faith, your trust, and confidence in the Lord. Amen. That's what we need to do. Amen. So let us be true to God. And God going to be true to us. Amen. If we be true to God, God will be true to us. Amen. So what is it? But I certify you, brothers, that the gospel which was preached to me is not a man. That's what Paul said. He knew it was not a man, but it was a God, because he had that experience on the Damascus Road and knew God. He said, Master, what would you have me to do? When God knocked him from the beast and told him who he was, when Jesus, which is God, did that, then he immediately said, Master, what would you have me to do? I'm not going to do it my way, but I'm going to do it your way. My brothers and sisters, just remember, God is waiting on us to receive the true gospel and go forth that true gospel of Jesus Christ that we hide in our heart. And amen. And he will deliver us from those old contrary things that we do and come and start living within us, and we can preach the true gospel of Jesus Christ. Amen. So my brothers and sisters, I thank you again for listening to us. This is Reverend Sullivan, pastor of the Mount Olive Missionary Baptist Church, 4000 Harrison Street. Amen. Sunday morning service, 9:30. 8:30 Sunday school. Wednesday night Bible study is at 6:30. And Friday night, Mind of Christ is at 7 o'clock. So you can attend one of our services if you will, like all of our services. We'd be glad to have you. Thank God for all of what you're doing, and keep on trusting in the Lord and living to the best of your ability. I'm down to my last two words. I'm gone.
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4: 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Brother Mike King is the operator. If your clothes are not becoming to you, you should take them to Mike King. Mike King will clean your clothes, and your clothes will be coming back to you brand new. 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
0: God bless you and God keep you is my prayer. Going to preach for you this morning. The steps of a good man are ordered by the Lord, and he delights in his way. The steps of a good man are ordered by the Lord, and he delights in his way. Romans 10 and 15 says, how shall they preach except they be sent? As it is written, how beautiful are the feet of them that preach the gospel of peace and bring glad tidings unto good things. God is a good God, and we love him because he first loved us. In Psalm 37:24 said, though he fall, he shall not be utterly cast down, for the Lord upholdeth him with his hand. I've been young, and now I'm old. Yet have I not seen the righteous forsaken, and his seed begging bread. He is ever merciful and lent, and his seed blessed. Depart from evil and do good, and do dwell forevermore. For the Lord loveth judgment and forsakes his saints. They are preserved forever, but the seeds of the wicked shall be cast. Oh, Psalm 37 and 34 says, wait on the Lord and keep his ways, and he shall exalt thee to inherit the land. When the wicked are cut off, thou shalt see it. Mark the perfect man, behold the upright, for the end of that man is peace. Romans 10 and 15 said, and how shall they preach except they be sent? And it is written, how beautiful are the feet of them that preach the gospel of peace and bring glad tidings to all good things. But they have not all obeyed the gospel. For Esau said, Lord, who shall believe our reproach? So then faith cometh by hearing, and hearing by the word of God. Faith cometh by hearing. You got to hear faith. You got to hear somebody talk faith. Hear somebody believe faith and put it in action. It is true. Faith is what we need. Faith is what we need. We need faith in Jesus Christ. Romans 10 and 8 says, but what saith it? Thy word is nigh thee, even in thy mouth and in thy heart. That is the word of faith which we preach. If thou shalt confess with thy mouth the Lord Jesus, and shalt believe in thine heart that God has raised him from the dead, thou shalt be saved. For with the heart man believeth unto righteousness, and with the mouth his confession is made unto salvation. For the scripture said, whosoever believeth on him shall not be ashamed. For there is no difference between the Jew nor the Greek. For the same Lord is over all, rich in all that call on him. And whosoever shall call on the name of the Lord shall be saved.
5: How then shall they call on him whom they have not believed? And how shall they believe in him whom they have not heard? And how shall they hear without the preacher? You need the preacher. You need him. He said the last words over you. Before you be put in the ground, he got to say the last words over you. You need the preacher. Psalm 51:1. To the chief museum, a psalm of David. When Nathan the prophet came unto him after he had gone into Bathsheba, and have mercy on me, O God, according to thy loving kindness, according to thy multitude of thy tender mercy, blot out my transgression, wash me thoroughly from my iniquity, and cleanse me from my sin. For I acknowledge my transgression, and my sin is ever before me. My sin is ever before me. Against thee only have I sinned, and done this evil in thy sight, that thou mayest be justified when thou speakest, and be cleansed when thou judgest. Behold, I was shaped in iniquity, and in my sin did my mother conceive me. God is a good God, and we love him because he first loved me. He's the best thing ever happened to me. Behold, I was shaped in iniquity, and in sin did my mother conceive me. Behold, thou desirest truth in thy inward part and in thy hind part. Thou shalt make me to know wisdom. Purge me with thy hyssop. David wanted to be clean. And he told the Lord, purge me with thy hyssop, and I shall be clean. Wash me, and I shall be whiter than snow. What shall take away my sin? Nothing but the blood of Jesus. Blue Chill won't do it. Tide won't do it. Oxidol won't do it. Won't do it. The blood of Jesus Christ is the only thing that will take away our sin. Make me to hear joy and gladness, that thy bones which thou had broken may be joy. Hide not thy face from my sin. Blot out all my iniquity. Create in me a clean heart, O God, and renew a right spirit within me. Cast me not away from thy presence, and take not thy Holy Spirit from me. Restore unto me the joy of thy salvation, and uphold me with thy free spirit. What can take away my sin? Nothing but the blood of Jesus. Jesus is the only thing that can take away our sin. He loves you and he cares about you. He died that you might be set free. He said in Luke 5:18, behold, man brought in a bed was taken in the pot, and they sought me bring him in and laid him before him. And when they could not find what way that they might bring him in because of the multitude, they went up on the housetop and let him down through the roof. Let him down through the roof. And the roof was tore open. He's a good God, and we love him because he first loved me. And when they saw their face, he said unto him, man, thy sin be forgiven thee. And when Jesus perceived their thoughts, he answered and said unto them, what reason? Why reason ye in your heart? What can take away my sin? Nothing but the blood of Jesus. Jesus died on the cross that you might be set free. He loves you. He cares about you. He died that you will be set free. He's the best thing can ever happen to you. When you tried everything and everything has failed, try my Jesus. Jesus can do anything but fail. In Mark 5:25, a certain woman which had the issue of blood 12 years. And she had suffered many things and many physical, and had spent all that she had, and was nothing better but grow worse. And when she heard of Jesus, she came in the press behind and touched his garment. For she said, if I may touch the hem of his clothes, I shall be made whole. God will make you whole. God will set you free. And straightway the fountain of blood was dried up, and she felt in her body that she was healed of that plague. She was healed because she took it to Jesus, and Jesus made a way out of no way. He can do anything but fail. If you're not saved, you can get saved. He loves you. He cares about you. He died that you might be set free. He's the best thing can ever happen to you. God bless you, and God keep you is my prayer. And I'll be looking for you on this Sunday morning. Yes, this Sunday morning, all roads are leading to 53rd and Jackson, Kansas City, Missouri. God bless you, and God keep you is my prayer. And this is your radio pastor saying, come go with us, and we will do you good.
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got saved, when I got delivered from drugs and alcohol, my grandmother, she told me, she said, there's a song I want you to learn. And when you come back to my church, I want you to sing it.

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1: Thank you, God, for giving us our identity in you. We can know who we are because we know whose we are. 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

He gon' make a way, make a way, make a. 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

Let me turn that around again. We're living in a day and time where everybody sings the name of God, but nobody wants to say the name of Jesus. We don't want to offend the Muslims. We don't want to offend the Jews. We don't want to offend the Arabs. And so therefore we crucify him of flesh. But I want you to know that there will come a time when every Muslim, when every Buddhist, when every Jew will have to get down on their knees and have to confess that at the name of Jesus, every knee shall bow. So I want every blood-washed believer to not wait until then. And if you've ever gone

0: Gospel 1590, 106.1 FM, Kansas City's number one for gospel music. That was Rance, Allen, and Kirk Franklin with Something About the Name Jesus. And I am your brother, Sean. Always a blessing to be here with you. Thank you so much for having me on this Tuesday morning. The time right now, 11:21, 85 degrees out there in Kansas City. Gonna kind of be a hot one. We're gonna get up to 90 degrees today and just a sunshiny day. A couple clouds in the sky, but that's not gonna really do much for us until about Thursday, Friday, Saturday. It looks like we've got a 60 to 80% chance of rain showers and storms all day. So today, tomorrow, just mid 90, sunny, beautiful days. I do encourage you to get out, enjoy the day the Lord has made. 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
2: Good morning, family. This is Attorney Stacy Shaw, and welcome to Faith, Justice, Victory, which is a part of the Shaw Nation Community Classroom. I'm Attorney Stacy Shaw, and if this is your first time tuning in, welcome. This is a legal education show, and we talk about not only legal issues, but we also talk to faith leaders and community leaders to talk about what's going on in the kingdom. So I'm super excited to have you all back. I'm actually doing something new because you know what? God is always calling for new things, renewal, and I'm actually going live on Facebook while I'm doing this. So usually it's just me on the radio, and y'all gotta catch the replay. But I'm doing this live on Facebook, so you can actually go to my Facebook page, which is Stacy Shaw, and then you can interact live and see me doing this show. So we got some church announcements. Okay, so we got some announcements. Thank you so much to everybody that came out and supported me at the Blue Room on Friday. Okay, it was standing room only. There wasn't even enough room for everybody that wanted to get in. I think that they were turning folks away at the door at one point because there was just no more room to stand. So I am just so grateful. The 10 o'clock show was also packed. And I am so grateful for everybody that invested their money to come and see me and my band perform. So it was really amazing. Of course, giving all honor and glory to God. It was, even though I was in a secular place, I took a risk. You know, because they couldn't put me out then. I already had the microphone. And so just started off giving glory to God. And I have to thank my church family, okay? Mount Pleasant Missionary Baptist Church came and showed out, okay? Just so many people came. I'm so grateful. And people talk all the time about not having a church home or, you know, just going online. It's a totally different situation when you got a church family because they come through for you. Okay, so I definitely am so grateful to be a part of Mount Pleasant Missionary Baptist Church where I sing in the choir. Okay, and I am also part of the praise team. So I'm super excited about that. Also to everybody that supported me, that shared the content leading up to the show and got people to come out, I'm super grateful. And just for the opportunity, thank you so much to Aaron McGee, who booked me for the show. Also the amazing staff and management of the Blue Room. Y'all were so professional and so accommodating and so sweet. I just really thank you on behalf of my team. And of course, Cedric Williams with Evolving Digital Media. He was over our social media. Sabrina Moody, who is on my management team. Also, my best friend, prayer partner, and stylist. If you online, then you can see how fabulous she had my hair looking. Okay, LaDonna Adams, well, Minister LaDonna Adams. Also, my vocal coach, Robert McNichols. And my, there are so many people. My personal trainer, Tennille Williams, her and her mama came. But she had been helping me get my body ready for the show. And my family, like my law partner and sister and my favorite person, Juliana Shaw. A lot of people don't realize I have a robust practice, okay? So even though I was preparing for the biggest night of my life, I still was talking to clients and taking calls up until an hour before. And I said, you know what? Y'all gotta holler back at me on Monday. Okay, so but my clients also showed up and also supported me, were sharing and everything. My family came in from St. Louis. My sister Deborah sang background vocals. Jordan Williams, who was the lead engineer on the redevelopment of 18th and Vine, he was on the viola. He did an amazing job. My bandmates, Nate Wilkerson on guitar. We had Jay Black on bass, Jamin Hill on keys, and Darius Dre on drums. Lawan Goodwin, who's my band leader, was absolutely amazing with helping me put together the band and organize rehearsals. I have so many people that just supported me, showed up like that are my friends. And I just love all of the connections and the genuine friendships that I've made over the last year, because it's totally made a huge difference in my life. And I'm just so grateful. And so those were our church announcements. I'm going to actually be having two more shows coming up. One is a smaller performance. I'm an artist in residence at Sherry's Lounge, and a bigger band performance also on July 24th. I'll keep you all posted. That's going to be on my Facebook page. Okay, and I'm finally going to start putting stuff on the Shaw Nation page so people can find out what I'm doing. And I also want to thank the ladies at True Life Shelter. So a lot of people don't know this, but I am a minister, and I have a standing Bible study every single Monday at True Light Women's Shelter. And I preach there every Monday. Pastor Carl Thomas, thank you so kindly. Actually, great news. I am an associate minister up in Boonville at Morgan Street Baptist Church. And they have the Missionary Baptist Convention going on up in Columbia this week. So shout out to all of the good folk, okay, good Christian folk that are at convention this week up in Columbia. And so it is a lot that God has called me to do, and I'm just so grateful for the opportunity to walk in my calling and my passion and still be able to show up for my clients. So just thank you. It's been totally amazing for me this week, and I've been needing a lot of encouragement, but y'all ain't never failed me. So thank you so much. Today we're going to be getting into a lesson. What people don't realize, when you call me at 816-359-1877, I am one of the people that answers the phones, okay? And that was a change that I started doing 3 or 4 years ago. And what I noticed was it would be easier just for me to talk to you the first time, okay? And so unless I'm in court, which I am, so I'm a litigator, so I do have to go to court. But unless I'm in court or I'm in a client meeting, then I do like to jump on the phones and talk to people myself, just so I get a better pulse on what's going on in the community from a legal standpoint, because a lot of our people are people that I actually know, okay? So I actually know people. These are people that I go to church with, or I've met in the community, or I know your grandma or your cousin or something like that. And so, and there's a lot of things that I've seen over the years that are kind of trends that are happening, you know, kind of in waves in the community. And one of the things, because I keep my ear to the ground, okay? So I heard that those people were out, the boys were out, and a whole lot of people got pulled over for DWIs. And when we're answering the phones, a lot of people have questions in the moment about what to do. And so we're going to be going over the basics of what is a DWI, because even though it's technically a traffic ticket, at its source, it's actually one of the more complicated cases that people will find themselves in on a, you know, just, you know, you're not robbing a bank, but you make, you know, an error in judgment. You know, you don't realize, you know, you're just trying to get home, or you're just trying to get to the next place, and then you get caught up in a situation. So a DWI is interesting because it has two parts to the legal process, and a lot of people get lost in that process. So the first part is an administrative part. And I know that we go over this, we've been over this on this show before, but I get so many questions. It's like folks ain't tuning in or listening. So this first part is an administrative part, and that's with the Department of Revenue. All right. So the Department of Revenue are the folks that issue your license. All right. So the administrative part, that starts immediately, even before your court date, because your first court date might not be for like 30, 60 some days, all right? But immediately after you get pulled over and you're charged with a DWI, the clock starts ticking to the administrative part of your case. And so the administrative part is dealing with your license, all right? So you're going to get a notice when you get pulled over and they said, you know what, we're charging you. You're going to get a notice, and it's a notice of suspension or revocation, depending if you have, if you've consented to a blood, breath, or urine test. If you don't consent, you say, I ain't doing that. I ain't going to the hospital. Y'all ain't drawing my blood. You won't get revoked for a year. Okay, so it's called the implied consent statute. They have to read you that if you do not consent to one of those three tests, you have to consent to all of them. All right. Just because you consent to one doesn't mean that you are scot-free. You got to consent to all of them in order not to get your license revoked for a year. All right. So that's one. So one way is that you get your license revoked for a year because you have not consented to one of the tests. The second one is a notice of suspension. Notice of suspension is, and depending on how many DWIs you've had previously, that suspension is going to vary, okay? So the first suspension, if this is your first time getting a DWI, you're going to be suspended for 30 days, okay? 30 days, it's called a 30-day hard walk, all right? So one of the things that I tell people, you want to immediately, if you don't think, because you don't have my, you don't think to call a lawyer, and you don't have my number in your phone, that's why I tell folks. I actually do answer the phone. And it irritates me when y'all call in the middle of the night and you asking, oh, when's my next court date? It's on your calendar, in your file, okay? But it's, so because I reserve that time for if somebody is in an emergency, you are getting pulled over on the side of the road, or you are being questioned for a DWI. You have the right to contact a lawyer and talk to them for up to 15 minutes, okay? So you do have the right to contact and speak to a lawyer in that DWI stop. A lot of people don't take advantage of that. I feel like when people call me in the middle of the night, it's just always on something ridiculous. But you do have the ability to call. So when you call, I actually do answer the phone when people call after hours. And so you have an opportunity to talk to a lawyer. So say, you know, you didn't think about it. You didn't have my number. You're super stressed. No judgment. Okay. So the next thing you want to do is contact a lawyer immediately, because the administrative part of a DWI is time sensitive. You only have a certain amount of time to be able to challenge the suspension. And that's actually on the notice of suspension sheet. Okay. So it tells you, you have so many days to do that. I tell people, call a lawyer immediately. Even if you don't have the money to hire an attorney the same day, or it may take you a little bit, at least an attorney is going to be like, okay, well, you know what? Here's what you need to do. Here's the paperwork that you need to be gathering. Here's the things that you need to put on your calendar. Okay. And so you do have the opportunity, if you have a breath result, that means that you did consent to the breath test, or you did consent to the other two types of tests, then you have the opportunity to have what's called a limited driving privilege. But that requires you to have an ignition interlock installed. So a lot of people ask me all the time, well, I ain't got a car. I can't afford one. I need an exemption. There are no exemptions. And earlier on in my career, I actually had an opportunity to speak to the director of the Department of Revenue. It was at a continuing legal education class, specifically about that, because a lot of my clients are working class or low income clients. So I have committed to serving that section of the community. So one of the largest things that I get is that people don't have a car. They're borrowing somebody's car and then got the DWI. Or, you know, their car doesn't work, or they can't afford the ignition interlock. Does not matter. There is no exemption for ignition interlock once it is required in the state of Missouri. Okay, there's no exemption for it. You got to borrow somebody's car. You got to find the money in order to get it. So if you have a limited driving privilege, you'll have to have an SR-22. And an SR-22 is just the form that your insurance company sends into the Department of Revenue so that the Department of Revenue knows that you have insurance. Okay, so that's what the form is called, SR-22 form, which is a form that they send in to say, this person has insurance for this month. That's something that they have to send in every single month for it to be valid. And I have had situations where clients paid for the SR-22 and the insurance company didn't send it in. If the insurance company does not send it in, then it suspends your privilege, and it's called an insurance suspension, okay? Where you are required to have mandatory insurance, which is SR-22, and then you do not have the proof sent in. So you want to make sure you stay on top of that, all right? A lot of people get kind of messed up with that, where, you know, they're paying the money, but they're not following up to make sure that it's done. So it does require some more diligence once you get into the realm where you need to have an SR22. Now, the second thing is you have to have ignition interlock. All right. So, and that also has to be kept current. And so sometimes, depending on the order, so if you are a person that is coming off of a 10-year denial, or you have a 5 or a 10-year denial that's pending, but you want a limited driving privilege, the court will order either GPS or no GPS. Okay. So that's something that could be ordered. But what I tell people, no matter what you hear out of nobody's mouth, make sure you read the paperwork, all right? Do not depend on what people tell you. And even in church, I'm going to hear something, but I like to just see for myself, okay? So I love going back through Bible passages just for my own understanding. And even when people are asking me questions about things, I deal with like the same 5 or 6 statutes constantly, all right? So you talk about child custody, I can tell you that statute almost verbatim. But even if I know something at the core of my being, I always go to the statute. I always go to the paperwork. I always go to the case, and I read from that just to make sure that what I'm remembering is still correct. Okay, so that's super, super important. You want to make sure that you look at the paperwork and that you say, okay, this is my date, because on the front of the paperwork, it's going to say the date that it was issued. That is going to be the date that you calculate how many days you have to respond. All right, so if you, and I suggest, unless it's something that it's just like slam dunk, yeah, I was driving the wrong way on the side on the road and they pulled me over right then. Yeah, okay, you're probably not going to beat that. Okay, so, but it depends. You could. I mean, because everything is fact specific. So I always suggest that you contact an attorney, you get a consultation before that first 14 days. I would say 10 days, because I know that it's more, but I always tell people calendar it for fewer days than what is actually on the paper, so you make sure that you do it on time. All right, so that's the administrative part. So the administrative part deals with your license. You will have an opportunity to have a hearing if you have a suspension because you did not do the breath test. Then it would be an administrative hearing in front of an administrative officer, and that administrative officer is going to have a packet in front of them. They're going to make a decision. You're not going to be in front of a judge. You're going to be in front of an administrative hearing officer in whatever building. So it can be over in the Fletcher Administrative Building where it's in person, or it can be over the phone, all right? And so that administrative hearing judge is generally an attorney. They hear arguments. If there is any evidence that you or your attorney wants to present, they'll review that. And then at a later time, they give a decision. All right. So the second thing, if you have a revocation because you did not agree to do one of the blood, breath, or urine tests, then you have 30 days, okay, to file for a review of that revocation. That is a petition that has to be filed in court. All right. It's a lawsuit, basically. I would definitely recommend hiring an attorney if you have a revocation, because if you don't do that, then if that's not filed within 30 days, you lose your right to appeal it. All right. And so any recourse that would have been available to you, you would not be eligible for. You lose that right. Okay. So if the time elapses or runs out on your time to appeal or question your suspension, you don't get more time. All right, so it's really, really important that you put that date on your calendar and you set an alarm. This is the date that it's due, all right, to make sure that you do not lose out on that right. Now, the second part is the criminal part, all right? Not saying y'all are criminal, but that's just what it's called. It's called the criminal phase of this particular case. That is dealing with the court, all right? So whether or not you're going to go to jail, all right? So with these types of cases, you need to understand where you are in the process. And so a lot of my clients, they get confused. Even though it clearly says you have court in this place for this thing, and you got court place in this other place for the criminal part, okay? So the criminal part is talking about whether you are going to have a criminal penalty for your DWI. And the range of punishment for that actually depends on who pulls you over and how many times you've been pulled over, okay? So one of the most important things that you can talk to about your attorney is, one, the range of punishment, and then two, a realistic idea about what the evidence is. I really don't like when clients, we go through the work of getting all of this evidence and clients don't review it. I wasn't there. I don't know. I'm just basing the evidence on what the police are saying. Okay, so this is the evidence that the police have. It's not evidence that you've provided, and so they're gonna say whatever. All right, so you definitely want to make sure you go through the police report, you go through the video, you go through all of the evidence that your attorney provides to you or that you have gathered yourself to make sure it's accurate. I have had situations where I went through the evidence and the video did not match what the report said. I said, well, you know what? The report says that this person was swerving in and out of lanes. But when I look at the dash cam, it doesn't show that. Okay, but if you hadn't looked at it, okay, so if you don't look at it, you're not gonna know if the evidence is good evidence or not, okay? So it's really important that you look at the evidence, you contact, even if you decide not to hire an attorney, because sometimes, depending on the objectives, for some types of cases, I said, well, you know what? You could go to small claims for this if it's a civil case, or maybe this is something that you could work out with the other party, or you can apply for legal aid if you qualify for legal aid. Just because you contact an attorney doesn't mean that you got to pay them money, all right? So if you want them to represent you, of course, they're going to charge for their work, but you at least want to get an idea of what am I even facing here, all right? And so you don't want to go into these kind of cases blind and try to do it based on Google, because Google may not be all the way right, all right? So it's super important. Legal cases are always fact-specific. One single fact can make the difference in a case. One fact, okay? So you want to make sure that you go over that with an attorney. Now, say that you have a situation where you have a CDL. All right, that is game time, all right? Because a DWI is what's called a disqualifying case. That means that your CDL could be taken away based on you having a DWI. All right, so those cases, if you, even if you're not in a commercial vehicle, a lot of people say, hey, I got a ticket, I got this issue going on, but I wasn't in my commercial vehicle. There are some things, there are some offenses that even if you're in a private vehicle, that it is going to affect your CDL license. And so because all of those cases are different, and then even the what you're doing for work, because some people drive for work, but they don't have a CDL. It's just connected to their personal driver's license. And so I would definitely go over a plan with not only your attorney, but also your support system. Because if you can't afford the ignition interlock, you can't afford the SR22, then you need to start having a conversation with folks, how you're going to get to work, how are your kids going to get to school, how are you going to be able to go to the store. There's a lot of different considerations that would need to be made as far as how your life is going to function in the midst of this season in your life with having this DWI. And so if you are just tuning in, this is Faith Justice Victory. We're in the last 4 minutes of the show. It goes so quick. We're here every single Tuesday from 11:30 to 12. And what's interesting this week is actually I'm streaming this live on Facebook. And so normally there's not a way for you to ask me questions if we're just listening on the radio. But if you are watching me live on Facebook, you can always post a question in the chat, or you can DM me for questions about this topic or other topics that relate to the law. So again, my name is Attorney Stacey Shaw, and I am the founding partner of Stacey Shaw Law, and also a partner at Shaw Injury Law. And so you can give us a call if you've got questions at 816-359-1877. You can find us online at StaceyShawLaw.com and on all social media at Stacey Shaw Law. And so today is Tuesday. For years, when I've been on The Hustle and Shine Show, the Shay and Shine Show. I have always had an initiative on Tuesday. This year, it is pouring into young folks. There are so many times when our young people, they don't hear anything positive all day. They get nothing but negativity from social media, from their classmates, from their friends, sometimes even from their parents. And so if you see a young person, make sure that you spend some time pouring into them. And so in the last 2 minutes, I'm going to again thank every single person that has been praying for me and supporting me, not only in my ministry. Okay, so shout out to all of my friends at Morgan Street Baptist Church in Boonville, Missouri, where I preach. I'm going to be seeing y'all on July 19th. And I'm also going to be preaching Revival on July 18th up in Sedalia. And I will be giving you all some more information about that. But also the people that have been supporting me in my law practice and my community service. This program is just one of the community service platforms we have. If you're faith community, if your church, if your nonprofit organization, or your job, they want me to come out and do a free class. I do that all the time for folks. I don't charge anything, and I go over topics just like this in case people have questions, because a lot of times people run into legal situations and they don't even consult an attorney. They would have consulted like their cousin or something. And then sometimes they make decisions that have very serious consequences. And so we always offer absolutely free legal education to the community. And so we're so grateful when people actually have us come and talk to folks. And so in this last minute, because we're almost at the end of the hour, and remember, we're here every single Tuesday at 11:30 on Gospel 1590 KPRT. And so you can always go and listen to us, because it's going to be something new every single week. And if it doesn't apply to you, it could apply to one of your friends or church members or your family members. You never know who is in this situation. And you'd be surprised the people that I talk to. So in the last few seconds of the program, I just want to bless God for every single one of you. And I am thanking God for the purpose that He is instilling in every single one of your lives. I pray that you have not only victory in your finances, in your churches, in your discipleship, but victory in your spirit. May God increase your faith as you go forward in the purpose that He is giving you. He has given every single one of us the ability to have complete victory in the name of the Holy Spirit. And so I believe, bless each and every one of you. I am thankful for you tuning in today. And until next time, I'll join you right back here at 11:30 on Tuesdays for Faith, Justice, Victory. And so walk in God's blessings.
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3: Here you go again, making a way for me. 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Even when I was too blind to see.

0: Gospel 1590, 106.1 FM, Kansas City's number one for gospel music. That was the Clark Sisters, Blessed and Highly Favored. I am your brother, Sean. Always a blessing to be here with you. Thank you so much for having us on, especially on a beautiful day like today. Now, it is a little warm out there. Currently, 91 degrees out there in Kansas City. We are going to be kind of at this temperature for the rest of the day. Temperatures should start to drop around 7 p.m. And then your tomorrow, same thing, mid-90s and sunshiny. And then Thursday, Friday, and Saturday, 80% chance of storms throughout the day. So today is the day I do encourage you to get out. Enjoy the day the Lord has made. Of course, rejoice, be glad in it. Enjoy the sunshine while you got it. 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Thank you so much for having us on, doing what we've done for the last 76 years, making sure your day is full of all the gospel and praise you need. 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
6: 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The doors of the church is open. If I were you, I would tell a neighbor to tell a friend to be there.
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1: Hey, Casey, as always, it's a pleasure to come to you across the airwaves. I am your host of Midtown and Beyond, Damon Daniel, president of the Ad Hoc Group Against Crime. You know what, y'all, you know, there's a lot happening across the country and around the world, and I just can't help but think about how important time is, and particularly this moment in time that we're all living in. And right now, there are people literally fighting for their lives, whether it's at a local hospital bed, protesting on the streets, serving in the military overseas, even teaching in the classroom, or testifying in the state capitol. Folks are fighting. But what are folks fighting for? Now, we live in a nation founded on the principle that all men are created equal. Well, I should say all men and women are created equal, yet racism still drives policies today. Here in America, they're still fighting over whether or not the color of a person's skin determines the content of his or her character. However, that very fight is disguised or being whitewashed by the idea that, you know, the origin of your birthplace determines the content of your character, you know. So the fight for dignity and equality is happening right now, and the fight isn't over. We need each and every person to help fight for a system that can be, that works for all of us. It can be, because we all deserve to live in a community, in a city, where there's safety and a healthy environment as well. And so I'm going to get on my soapbox today, y'all, and talk about voting. You know, your voice, your vote, are the kind of things that will really make a difference in our community. And we are, I believe, 27 days away from the primary election, which is taking place Tuesday, August 4th. That's 27 days, 19 hours, 23 minutes, and 52, 51, 50 seconds to be exact. And listen, the reason why I'm really focused on voting today, because there's so many things that are on the ballot that will have an impact long term as well. And so I want to make sure that you all are glued in and understand like what's at stake as well. And so, you know, there's four amendments that are going to be impacting our Constitution, Missouri Constitution. And I'm going to hone in on two of those that I think is really important. I mean, all of them are important. But I just want to really bring your attention to, first of all, Amendment Number 4. Now, under Amendment Number 4, a citizen-led initiative petition would need to win a majority of votes in each Missouri's 8 congressional districts to pass. Now, Amendment 4 is really the latest attack in a decade-long effort by politicians in Jefferson City to weaken Missouri's citizen initiative process. You know, back in the day, I used to be a community organizer, and we had a statewide campaign. I worked at the time for Community Trading Opportunities, CCO, and we had another organization, a statewide organization called Missouri Faith Voices. And we worked diligently to try to raise minimum wage and cap interest rates on payday loans. And that was a valiant effort. And it was led by a petition initiative as well. And that was our way of just trying to make sure that people had a living wage and that folks were not subject to predatory lending products in our community. And as we know that the urban core, inner cities, or just flooded with predatory lending products as well. And so we really worked diligently to try to get those things on the ballot. We were defeated by big money in Missouri, but that was one of the things that I understood back then is that, you know, when big money and influences policy decisions, the little man, the little person, the folks who are working diligently and working hard every day, the working class folks and those that are suffering and just living paycheck to paycheck, we the only way our voices can be heard in those instances is when we have an initiative petition. And those kinds of things are under attack right now. And when you have initiatives like Amendment 4, it is really, I mean, this is written by politicians and backed by special interests. And this proposed amendment would permanently rig the rules for citizen-led constitutional amendments. And so let's make sure that we say no on Amendment number 4 as well. Now, in the on the ballot, it may read something. It may say, basically, a yes vote will amend the Missouri Constitution to modify current requirements of Article 3 and Article 12 that a simple statewide majority of voters may approve initiatives, petitions to amend the Constitution. It would require a majority of voters in each congressional district to approve initiative petitions to amend the Constitution and make available each voter the full text of initiative petitions with their ballot. And, you know, those are the kind of things. I mean, it sounds very misleading. So just note that a no vote will not amend the Missouri Constitution to require majority approval in each congressional district. For initiative petitions to amend the Constitution to make available the full text of initiative petitions with the ballot. The passage measure will not increase or decrease taxes. Now, but remember, on Amendment 4, at the end of the day, just vote no. So we want to keep our voice intact as well. Another one is the Constitution Amendment number 5. A no vote will not amend the Missouri Constitution to require legislative phase out and elimination of the individual state income tax based on revenue growth and will not authorize the expansion of sales tax and use of taxes. This is this whole big controversy around taxes. It may sound good when someone says, hey, we're going to eliminate taxes, but they're not telling you, you know, where those funds, I mean, because these taxes that we currently have in place fund a lot of things like schools and things like that. And we talk about eliminating those. Well, where else is the money coming from? You know, and there's not a clear, transparent solutions to those or answers to that question either. So, Constitution Amendment Number 5 basically says a yes vote will amend the Missouri Constitution to require legislative phase out and elimination of the individual state income tax based on revenue growth and authorize the expansion of sales and use taxes, and then curtail constitutional limits on taxing goods and services and require local tax rate cuts without reducing school funding if local sales tax revenues increases. So, again, that's a big if, and that language, folks just don't think about your one-time purchase of products. You have to think about, like, where else is this going to happen at? Because when you go and just buy, you know, bread or what have you, even if you're, you know, just going to go get some oil for your car, the taxes are going to be extraordinarily higher as well. So just keep those things in mind. You know, you think about your property tax and stuff like that. And that all sounds good to eliminate those kind of things, but where else are you going to be paying for it is the question, and there's no clear answer. So a no vote will not amend the Missouri Constitution to require legislative phase out and elimination of the individual state income tax base. And so just keep that in mind, folks, as well. You can always contact your local legislator to get a little bit more clarity on some of these things, but you can go to the Kansas City Election Board's website, and you can see the ballot as it is written as well. And so just keep that in mind, folks. You go to the Kansas City Election Board. You can Google it if you want to as well, but just look that up as well. So, again, man, listen, I'm always talking about, you know, the importance of your vote. So I'm going to leave you with 5 reasons to vote. If you're one of those folks out there, don't think your vote matters. Just pay attention to what's going on. I mean, the Voting Rights Act was just severely weakened by this current Supreme Court. And so if your vote didn't matter, they wouldn't be doing all this stuff to attack it. So just keep that in mind, folks. But the elections impact your everyday life and family. Some of the things I just talked about impact your everyday life and family. So when you think about it, how much resources will your local schools get? Will city and county government repair the potholes on the roads, on the road to your house? Will public transportation services be expanded? How much access to health care will you receive? How much job security and pay equity will you have? What are the policies around crime prevention and gun safety? What will immigration law look like? All these decisions are determined by the people, who we voted into office at the local, state, and federal levels of government. So voting and encouraging others to vote means standing up for issues you care about and electing people who have your best interests at heart. So remember, that's one reason to vote. So voting impacts your everyday life and your family. Secondly, every vote counts. More and more, we think about Asians and Pacific Islanders are becoming the margin victory in elections across the country, from Georgia to New Jersey to Virginia to Arizona to Texas, et cetera. In local elections, victory for one candidate may be determined by just a few more than the other. There's a few more votes than the other. So every vote counts. Your decision to vote could sway an election from someone who doesn't have your best interest at heart to someone who does. So don't sit out your next election as well. Thirdly, decide where your tax dollars go. You just heard me talk about taxes as well. So everyone pays taxes, right? So we should all have a say and what that money pays for, where that money goes. By helping to elect city council members, county commissioners, governors, state legislators, all the way up to your members of Congress and even the president, your vote chooses how your tax dollars are allocated, who runs your communities, and what projects will get local, state, and federal funding. So keep that in mind, folks. Keep that in mind. And I'm just going to read this quickly here. It says here, according to the most recent available data from the American Community Survey, almost one-third of Asian Americans living in the United States are limited English proficient, meaning that they report speaking English less than very well. Your decision to vote should decide whether government has the ability to provide critical information in language to people in our communities who need it most. And I'm just naming Asians because people always, you know, use examples when you talk about the Latino community or any other community. So I'm just using that as an example from this report that I'm reading here. This is really put out by the Asian Pacific Islanders as well. So this is a really good source for folks like that. So and then number four, fight against racism and discrimination as well. And so voting and encouraging others to vote is one of the most effective ways to make politicians listen to your concern as well. And so making sure that you have people who reflect your values as well. And protecting our right to vote is another reason why you would want to get out and vote, making sure that your vote is heard, so making sure your voice is heard as well. And so having a voice in decision-making is important. Voting provides you with the opportunity to express our opinions and choose representatives who will make decisions on our behalf. By casting your vote, you have a chance to select leaders who align with your values and who will work towards addressing the issues that matter most to you and your family and your community. It is through this democratic process that we have a collective voice and that people are heard. Okay? And I'm going to repeat these things one more time as well. Influencing policies and laws is another reason. Through voting, you have the power to shape the policies and laws that govern your community. Elected officials rely on the votes and voices of their constituents to help shape their policy decisions. That means that they're not just, you just suddenly elect somebody and then you don't hear from them again, you don't hold them accountable. You have to continue to engage as well. So by actively participating in the voting process, you can help shape legislation on topics such as education, healthcare, the environment, and countless other topics on local and national levels that impact our everyday lives, okay? And then lastly, this is the last. I got a few more. Voting is an essential tool for holding elected officials accountable. I just talked about that. You want to make sure we hold our elected officials accountable. If you don't like what your senator is doing or had to say something about an issue that you don't care about, or that you don't like the way that the mayor was treated or anything like that, our elected officials, our elected representatives are supposed to reflect our values. And if your current representative doesn't, you can work to vote them out. Regular elections, like the one that's coming up in August, on August 4th, you can have a chance to influence some of these policies as well. And, of course, November is right around the corner. Now, if you have not registered to vote, if you're not registered to vote at all, guess what? Tomorrow is the deadline. So you have today to get out and register to vote as well. Now, if you have any issues with voting, you can always go to 188. You can always call 188 Our Vote, 188 Our Vote, which is 1-866 Our Vote, 1-866-687-8683. That's 1-866 Our Vote. They can assist you with looking up your voting location and troubleshoot if you have issues at a polling place as well. If you live in Missouri, you need a photo ID by the state or a military ID. What it means, you can hold your elected officials accountable. So remember to do that as well. Get out and vote, y'all. Get out and vote. Do I need to take a quick commercial break? Or are we good? Are we going to take a quick commercial break, and we'll be right back.
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5: All right, welcome back to Voices of Midtown and Beyond. I'm your host, Damon Daniel. Today I'm just talking about getting out the vote and why it's important. I talked about a couple of amendments that's on the ballot, that'll be on the ballot for your consideration. I talked about amendment number 4. My opinion is that, you know, it's a I'm voting no on that. I'm encouraging you to do the same. As well, I'm voting no on Amendment 5, and I'm encouraging you to do the same as well. Folks, these are key issues that will impact generations to come, and you really want to make sure your voice is heard. The election is coming up. The primary election is Tuesday, August 4th. That's 27 days from now. If you're not registered to vote, tomorrow is the deadline to register to vote. If you're on the Kansas City, Missouri side, you can go to kceb.org, that's Kansas City Election Board.org. And as I mentioned earlier, you can always call 1-866-OUR-VOTE for polling locations as well. If you're on the Kansas side, you can go to, particularly like if you're in Wyandotte County, you can go to ycokck.org. Then you just go to the department and look up the election office there as well. But please make an effort to have your voice heard. The election office on the Kansas City, Kansas side is 913-573-8500. That's 913-573-8500. Again, check your local election office for where you can go to register if you're not registered to vote. But make sure you have a plan. Having a plan means that you know where you're going to go vote. You know the time that you're going to vote. You got your ID. You have a way to get there. And then, hey, bring a friend. Tell a neighbor. Make sure you tell family as well. Spread the word. We've got to do what we can. You know, there's so much going on here and around the country, especially as it relates to black, brown, and underserved communities. You know, gun violence and property crime have increased. Funds for nonprofit organizations have decreased significantly. Families are being torn apart by fear-mongering politicians, and market prices and interest rates have expanded the wealth gap perhaps for at least a generation. And when the world isn't what we hope or know it should be, we stand up. We make sure our voices are heard, and we buckle down, and we focus on our future, family, and community. Now is the time for local change agents to organize and mobilize. If you're not registered to vote, please do so immediately. Stay informed of what's happening locally. That means showing up to City Hall and state capitals and call your congressional and Senate representatives. 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And as I always say, Kansas City, remember, it takes all of us to create a safe and healthy community. 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
4: 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If you have information about any crime or have witnessed any violence, call 816-474-TIPS. That's 816-474-TIPS. 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

0: Gospel 1590, 106.1 FM, Kansas City's number one for gospel music. That was Jabari Johnson with Can't Stop, and I am your brother, Sean. And I can't stop bringing you all the gospel, all the praise you need. I mean, well, it is my job, but it's what we've been doing for the last 76 years. And thank you so much for having us on. It is such a beautiful day out there today. A little warm, but hey, it is summertime, so it's to be expected. 88 degrees right now and sunshiny. A little bit of clouds in the sky, but other than that, you know, we're just going to have a kind of sunny and, you know, mid-90 day. And then tomorrow, same thing, mid-90s and sunny. So as you're getting out and about today, enjoy this weather, enjoy the summer, enjoy the day the Lord has made. Of course, rejoice, be glad in it. 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Again, I'm your brother Sean. Thank you so much for having us on. We are Kansas City's number one for gospel music. 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
4: Alexander King, known to many as Chris King, born August 15, 1943 in Charleston, Missouri. Chris was a legend in the radio industry. He was on the air for 38 years on KPRS and KPRT. Chris was known as the voice of Kansas City radio and had a rare ability to make everyone listening his best friend. Chris had been a three-time award recipient from the Boys and Girls Club of America. He was a four-time recipient of the Southern Christian Leadership Conference Award for making the Martin Luther King celebration a reality in Kansas City. Chris King also served as a deacon at Progressive Missionary Baptist Church for 39 years. On January 5th, 2024, Chris King passed, but his legacy will live on.
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0: Gospel, 1590, 106.1 FM, Kansas City's number one for gospel music. That was Lisa Noel Smith with Promises, and I am your brother Sean. Always a blessing to be here with you. Thank you so much for having me on this pretty warm Tuesday afternoon. But, you know, it is summer, and so we are to expect those temperatures. But I do encourage you to get out, enjoy the day the Lord has made. Of course, rejoice, be glad in it. And as you're getting out and about this week, keep in mind that we all have a role to play in keeping our neighborhoods and communities safe. If you know anything about any unresolved shootings, murders, or really just any crimes, contact the TIPS hotline, 816-474-TIPS. You will remain anonymous. So let's help bring justice to our communities and the families that are suffering. That phone number one more time, 816-474-8477. 816-474-8477. Let's stop the violence and end the silence. If you see something, say something. Again, I'm your brother Sean. Always a blessing to be here with you. Thank you so much for having us on, doing what we've done for the last 76 years, making sure your day is full of all the gospel and all the praise you need. We are Gospel 1590, 106.1 FM.
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7: 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T.J. 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The doors of the church is open. If I were you, I would tell a neighbor to tell a friend to be there.
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3: God bless you. This is Elder Carl Spencer filling in for Reverend Walker, my friend. Amen. And we just count it a pleasure and a great opportunity to expound on the Word of God. Amen. And we'll be coming to you from the book of Romans today, talking about ignorance, ignoring God's truth within us. Amen. And that's where we'll be coming from, the second chapter of Romans. And we will be discovering that the whole world is guilty before God. And before we get started with the Word of God, we're going to ask Deacon Lonnie Dudley, who's a member of the Wright Memorial Church of God in Christ, and I am too. Amen. And we're going to ask him to do our opening prayer today. Let's say amen as he opens us up with prayer.
4: I need the Lord. I need thee.

0: Yes, Lord. Only you, Lord. You're able, Lord. Only you, Lord. Speak it, Lord. Will the Lord, your will. Yes, Lord. Thank you. Jesus. Glory, hallelujah. You're able, Lord. And you'll deliver, save the innocent. And you'll deliver, save the children. Yes, Lord. Glory, hallelujah. Thank you, Jesus. Save the baby. Yes, Lord. Thank you, Jesus. Thank you, Lord, for watching over us last night. Giving us faith and sound from hurting harm. We thank you first and most for the gift of your son, Jesus. We thank you, Father, for your plan of salvation to his life and work on this earth. We thank you for watching over us last night, keeping us safe and sound from hurting harm. Working us this morning, clothed in our right mind, and a reasonable portion of health and strength. We thank you, Father, for food that's on our table this morning. We thank you for clothes that's on our bodies today. We thank you for another opportunity to come together to study your word, Father God. Thank you, Father, look on each and every soul that's on this line. Thank you for your word. Thank you, Lord. Thank you that you prepare each and every soul to receive your holy word. In Jesus' name, almighty God, in the name of Jesus, thank you, Lord. Oh, Jesus, thank you. Look on our teacher this evening, Father God. Look on our teacher. Bless our teacher this evening. Anoint him with your service. Give your will to be, that we may be able to write and divide your holy word. In Jesus' name we pray. We thank you, God. Amen.
1: Amen. Thank you, Deacon Dudley, for ushering us in with God. Amen. With that wonderful prayer, as you always pray. Amen. We just thank God for that. And as I was alluding to, the whole world is guilty before God for sin. Amen. And why do you say that, Ellen Spencer? Well, the first man, Adam, he sinned and lost the earth title deed. And the earth is up under a curse right now. The whole world is guilty, amen, of sin. Amen. You can say, I didn't go out and sin. Well, it came through the first Adam, amen. So we just thank God, amen. And he came and justified us. That's why we have justification through the righteousness of God by faith. See, we believe it, that God have fixed it for us, even for the Gentiles, amen. And we look at the word of God over in Ephesians, it talks about how God has fixed it for us as Gentiles. And he said, among the scripture here says, Ephesians, second chapter, amen. We just thank God for his word. See, everything is done through his word. Wherefore, remember that ye being in the past, in time past, Gentiles in the flesh. I'm a Gentile. I'm not a Jew. We are not Jews. We are Gentiles, who are called uncircumcised by that which is called the circumcision in the flesh made by hand. So all of this was done by hand. Amen. Now here it comes, that at the time ye were without Christ, we needed him. That's why he said, I need. Yes, man, being alienated from the commonwealth of Israel and strangers from the covenant of the promise, having no hope and without God in this world. So, and then it said, verse 13, but now, the flip side, but now in Christ Jesus, ye who sometime were foreknown, made nigh by the blood. Amen. I know it was the blood. Amen. Without the shedding of Jesus' blood, there wouldn't be no forgiveness. The blood has so much power, amen, made nigh by the blood of Christ. For he is our peace, who has made both one, this is what I like about it, and has broken down the middle wall of the partition between us, amen. So that's why the whole world is guilty, amen, the whole world. Amen. So we just thank God, amen, for the world. I'm going to redo a little reading here in the introduction here about this particular lesson as we get ready to start. It said, Paul's accusation against false teaching. Paul opposed the Jewish Christians who believed the value of circumcision. not against the circumcision itself. It practiced as part of obeying God's whole law. But the Jews wanted to impose circumcision on the Gentile Christian. Paul accused them of being poor teaching, proud and doing whatever they wanted. If their heart was changed at salvation, Paul argued, why do they need an outward show to value this change? So we're going to see, we're going to read, begin this chapter 2, and I'm going to start breaking some of it down before we start reading at chapter 7, verse 17. But I'm going to start at verse 1 of chapter 2. And Paul is arguing right here. Paul is God's judgment. He's talking about God's judgment. Amen. These hypocrites. Do you, my friend, Paul say, pass judgment on others? And sometimes we all, we do. You have no excuse at all. Whatever you are, for when you judge others, and then you do the same thing which they do, you condemn yourself. Are you listening today? No. We know that God is right when he judges the people who do such things as these.

And because he is trying to lead you to repent. Listen at that. God always wants us to repent. He don't want, his desire is not to send no one to hell. Amen. That the devil and his angel, it was made for them. Amen. Not for us. Amen. Not the one that he bought and paid for on the cross. Amen. But here come another flip side. But you have a hard and stubborn heart. And that's bad when people have stubborn and hard heart. Amen. So the heart needs to be circumcised. Amen. So that's what we know, the circumcision of the heart. Amen. A tender heart. I ask God to give me a tender heart on different situations. Amen. Give me patience. Give me tolerance. Help me, Lord. I need you. That's why we need the Lord. Deacon Dunley say, I need the Lord. We need the Lord. But you have a heart and a stubborn heart. And so you are making your own punishment even greater on the day when God's anger is and righteousness judgment will be revealed. That day is coming, and it's the white throne judgment. Amen. So we just thank God that day is coming. God's going to open up the books. Amen. And another book will be open in the book of life. Amen. He knows everything. Everything. Amen. For God will reward every person according to what he has done. Now, that's the Bema Seat judgment. He's going to reward us. Some of us are going to lose our rewards and our crowns. Amen. But we'll still be saved. Because of God. He says some people keep on doing good and seeking glory and honor and immortal life. To them, God will give eternal life. Look at that. Well, look what God is going to give you if you're acting right, if you're kind, if you're being obedient. Working unto him, amen, not for yourself. Other people who are selfish and reject what is right in order to follow what is wrong. A lot of people want to follow the devil. The devil become their boss, amen. I heard a preacher say the other day that hell is enlarging itself. It's getting bigger down there in the center of the earth, wherever it's found at, amen. It's getting bigger because people want to follow the devil. They do what the devil say do. Satan, amen? Yes, Lord. Help us, Lord, to do what the will of God. Amen. So, and in order to follow what is wrong on them, God will pour out his anger and fear. Verse 9, there will be suffering and pain for all those that do what is evil. Amen. There's a lot of people doing a lot of evil things, amen, nowadays. For the Jews first, amen. And it's just like when mother leave a child in charge of the home, she wants the oldest child to tell her what's going on. She's leaving him or her in charge. And here's Jesus, God is leaving him in charge, amen. So I would always say, he said to the Jew first, and I say to you first because you know better. That's why I gave you the charge to watch everything. For the Jew first, and also the Gentiles, and all he included us, because them I read to us that we were grafted in, amen, we were strangers for all, amen, we had no hope, all Gentiles. But God will give glory and honor and peace to all who do what is good. All we got to do is just keep on doing good, amen, all of us down here, the best that we can. To the Jew first. Why the Jew first? Because that's his lineage that he came in. Amen. And also to the Gentiles. He didn't leave us out. Amen. Thank God that he's not a God like that. God don't have a respect in person. God just loves us all. Amen. For God so loved the world that he what? Gave his only begotten son that whosoever, look at that, whosoever. Amen. That means what color. I don't care what color. I don't care what who you are. God loves you. He died for you on the cross. He shed his blood for all of us. Amen. So we just thank God. Well, God judged everyone by the same standards. So there's no respect in God's judgment. Amen. He judged us all by his own standards, not by man's standards, but by his standards. What God say. Amen. The Gentiles do not have the law of Moses. So they didn't have the law of Moses. Amen. They sinned a lot.
and Lot's

0: apart from the law. The Jews have the law. They sin and are judged by the law. For it is not by the hearing of the law that the people are put it right with God, but by doing. See, that's why we have to be doers of the word. Amen. By doing what the law commands. Amen. We got to be just doers of the word instead of just hearers of the word. Amen. But how can we hear without a preacher? So we need to hear the word. Amen. And be doers also. Amen. The Gentiles do not have the law. But whenever they do by instinct what the law commands, they are their own law, even though they do not have the law. Their conduct show that what the law commands is written in their heart. Amen. That's why we have to be circumcised of the heart. Amen. So we just thank God. He has a way for everything to be done right. Amen. That's the righteousness of God. Their conscience also show that this is true. So we was talking about ignoring God's truth within us. We cannot ignore God's truth within us if we have it. See, man look at the outer appearance, but God looks at what? The heart. Their conscience also show that this is true, since their thoughts sometimes accuse them and sometimes defend them, and so according to the good news I preach, Paul was saying, this is how it will be on the day when God, through Jesus Christ, will judge the secret of all. Amen. So the whole world is guilty, as I was alluding to in the beginning. The whole world is guilty before God. Amen. Even though that sounds strange, but the whole world is guilty before God because of the first man, Adam. I allude back to that. Amen. Because he sinned. Amen. Because he disobeyed God. He was given the earth title deed. Amen. In Genesis 1, 28, 29. And he was told to be fruitful and multiply. Amen. So he was given dominion over the fowls of the air. Amen. Over every creature thing, all the animals. Amen. He had dominion over everything. Then he was told over there that the day that he ate from the tree of knowledge, good and evil, and he would surely die. So he ate from that tree, and I'm not going to say an apple. I mean, you're not going to get me lying. You're not going to get me saying putting plagues upon us, because that's why plagues are upon us, because people lie and tell the untruth. We're talking about the truth of the word within us. Jesus said it didn't say nothing about no apple. It just said the tree of knowledge, good and evil. They wasn't supposed to touch that tree. Well, God was, he's sovereign. He could have killed it. But thank God. Thank God for Jesus. Amen. Amen. He stepped in right in then and there because he knew Satan was in the garden. He knew he had been kicked out from the beginning. Amen. And he was just waiting, amen, on the man to fall. And Adam failed. Amen. He didn't pass the test. Like I alluded to, God could have killed him. But he's sovereign. You say, God went back on it? No, he didn't go. He's sovereign. He can change his mind. He can change his thoughts, and that's what he did. Now, they died spiritually, but they didn't die naturally. So we just thank God for that. Now, we're getting ready to jump to the 17th verse in this second part of this lesson. Amen. And they thought that being circumcised was supposed to make them better. So Paul argued the circumcision had no profit if the unaccomplished by the righteousness life. Circumcision does not matter if one does keep the law of God, that doesn't keep the law of God. In the same way, we can say our church attendance and tithes meaning nothing if we are committing sin. None of our religious routines mean anything if we do not live righteously and obey God's command. The real circumcision was the circumcision of the heart. Circumcision was a sign of the covenant the Jews had with God as his chosen people. Paul here say the heart must be changed to show truly loyalty to God. Amen. Paul goes on to explain who is a true Jew. Circumcision are considered the mark of the Jew. Every Jewish male had to be circumcised. Here Paul say that circumcision does not make one a true Jew. A true Jew is one who follows the law of God, same as a Christian. A true Christian is the one that obeys his pastor, obeys the rules of the church. One Simon was extremely and could be prayed by others. By others was inward and could only be seen by God. See, God sees the heart. God sees everything. So here we go. We're getting ready to start on this 17th verse, and hopefully we can finish. I got 10 more minutes to go. So we just thank God. I hope you're enjoying me out there, starting in chapter 2, starting at verse 17. And here the Jews and the law. Okay, starting at verse 17, they say, what about you? He's talking about, Paul was asking them, the Jews and the law. What about you? You call yourself a Jew and depend on the law. Okay, Paul say, and you boast about God. You know what God wants you to do, and you have learned from the law to choose what is right. So if you're a true Christian, you choose what is right. If you're a true Jew, you choose what is right. You are sure that you are a guide for the blind, a light for those who are in darkness. And that's what we have to be, a light to those that are out there in darkness. The whole world is out there in darkness, a lot of them. A lot of unsaved young people and old people. They are living in darkness. They won't go to Sunday school. They won't read the Bible. How can you hear without the preacher? How can you hear without the word of God? How will you know when the Lord is coming back? No man knows the day or the hour, but it's there to warn us to get ready. It is there telling us about the rapture. Is there telling us about the coming of the second coming? It's all in the Word. But there's so many people that are ignoring that. I don't want to hear that. They're saying that's going to happen. Well, you better get ready. You better face the real, real truth. Stop ignoring God's truth within us. Amen. So they were, but we're supposed to be bringing the blind folks in. Okay, verse 20. And say, and instructing for the foolish. We both be instructing them, and they teaching for the ignorant. You are certain that in the law you have the full content of knowledge of the truth. See, we supposed to be talking the truth to these unsaved people. So many unsaved people out there that won't forgive. They're killing each other. They're just killing each other up, family members. It does not matter. When you don't know the Lord, you're unsaved. You're lost. Amen. There's so many people out there that are lost. So that's, and the whole world is guilty. Amen. All of us. Nobody is no better than no one else. And I think a lot of people think, I'm a Christian now. I think I'm better. No. You're no better than no one else. Amen. We thank God that we have faith in him, but we're still not no better than the Gentile, the next man that's unsaved, a woman. Amen. You teach others. Why don't you teach yourself? Look at that. See, God, every time you point the finger, there's one coming back at you. You preach, do not steal. But you do yourself steal. The leadership was stealing, and all of the Jews were stealing. Amen. And that's what it's saying. And you blame it. You see, you know the Gentiles, they're capable of the devil. It don't matter who. It doesn't matter who he gets to. He just want to get to you to do something wrong. Amen. He said, you say, do not commit adultery, but do you commit adultery? You detest idols, but do you rob the temple? Oh, my God. You boast about having God's law, but do you bring shame on God by breaking his law? So we have to be very careful in the church to be a light among the people that are trying to come in. They're trying to turn the world loose. They're watching you. Don't you ever think people are not watching your Christian behavior as you get ready to go to church on a Sunday morning, Bible study, Bible class, They hear your conversation. They hear you. They can see you. Amen? The Gentiles, the unsaved people, they can tell the difference. They know the truth just as well as a Christian know the truth. But they watching your life to see it shine. Is it going to dull out? Is it going to go out? Amen. Let your light so shine before me. Amen. So they'll see your good work. The scriptures say, they say, you boast about having God, but do you bring shame on God breaking his law? The scriptures say, because you are a Jew, I got 5 more minutes, and the Gentiles speak evil of God. Moving on. If you obey the law, your circumcision is valued. But if we obey the law, disobey the law, you might as well never have been circumcised. If the Gentiles, who is not circumcised, obey the command of the law, will not God regard him as though he was circumcised? Amen. Thank you. And so the Jews will be condemned by the Gentiles. They will bring condemnation by the Gentiles because you break the law. So nobody is no better than no one else. Amen. Even though you have it written down as circumcision, but they obey the law, even though they are not physically circumcised. After all, you, who is a real Jew, truly circumcised? It is not the man who is a Jew on the other side, outside, whom circumcised is a physical thing. Rather, the real Jew is the person who is the law, who is the Jew on the inside, that is, whom heart has been circumcised. And this is the work of God in the spirit, not of the written law. Such a person reveals his praise from God, not from man. Father, in the name of Jesus, we thank you for allowing me this opportunity to expound on the word. The whole world is guilty. Lord, heal the world. Heal us out there. Heal in the name of families that are losing loved ones. The people that have been separated, the people over there and have what an earthquake hit. Lord, have mercy upon them. Over 3,000 bodies are being found. They're still digging out bodies. Lord, have mercy on the ones that are being slain right here in Kansas City. Help us, Lord. Yes, Lord, we ask that you would have mercy upon us. Bless us today. We need you, Jesus. Touch, Lord, in the mighty name of Jesus. Thank you, Lord, for the word of God, ignoring God's truth within us.
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5: But Isaiah chapter 26, verse 3 simply says this: Thou wilt keep him in perfect peace, whose mind is stayed on thee, because he trusteth in thee. Let me say that again. Thou will keep you. And when I do it this time, can you put your name there? When I say thou, that's God. When I say thee, that's God. But when I say thou will keep him, that's you, him or her. All right, here it is. Thou wilt keep. All right, y'all too quiet. Y'all missed it. That's you. That's you right there. Let's try that again to make sure we got it. Thou wilt keep in perfect peace. Somebody shout, perfect peace coming to my house. Perfect peace coming to my house. Whose mind, somebody shout, that's me, is stayed on thee. Watch this. I'm going to say because, and then after because, you put your name there. Because trusteth in thee. I want to talk for a few moments from the subject, the secret of perfect peace. The secret of perfect peace. Father, we thank you for this day, for this hour, for this moment. We give your name glory, honor, and praise. God, if there's ever a time we need your peace, that time is right now. So, Father, look beyond our faults and see our needs. Take us in the hollow of your hand. Breathe on us. Breathe on us. Send fresh wind and fresh fire our way. And let he that hath ear hear what the Spirit saith unto the church. Give us clarity. Give us accuracy, that we might rightly divide the word of truth. In the matchless name of Jesus the Christ. And everybody said, thank God. Amen, amen, and amen. The secret of perfect peace. You know, and let me just make this disclaimer. I don't know who I'm talking to today, but I'm just going to say I'm talking to you. Because God wants to take you in a place where you can settle your spirit, settle your mind. You're worried about too much stuff. And God cannot move and deal with you properly when your mind is all cluttered. So today God wants to give you the secret of perfect peace. Listen to this. In Mark 4, Jesus is in the hinder part of the ship asleep on the pillow. And all of a sudden, out of nowhere, a storm arises. The boat is filled with water, and the disciples shift to panic mode. The winds are blowing, and the waves are beating violently against the ship. The disciples go and wake Jesus up out of his sleep and says to him, "Carest thou not that we perish?" In other words, you don't mind if we die? Don't you know what we're going through? Jesus gets up, wipes the sleep out of his eyes, turns around and rebukes the storm. Watch it now. And he declares to the storm, "Peace, be still." I need somebody to shout at that moment. See, we got to get to the place that we recognize the moment God speaks, stuff starts shifting and stuff starts happening. Watch this. At that moment, the storm calms. The wind ceases to blow. And the rage in the waves cease. All because the authority of Christ calls the storm to stand still in perfect peace. Wouldn't it be a blessing that out of all the stuff that's happening around us, that we can just receive one word from God, and all of a sudden chaos becomes calm simply because God spoke a word? Can I get somebody to shout, "Speak a word, God, speak a word"? I need that kind of calm in my life. God, speak a word. Well, the truth is, Jesus offers us that same kind of perfect peace. Watch this. Jesus recognizes that we are constantly threatened. Our peace is constantly threatened by three things. Can I tell you what it is? Doubt, worry, and fear. Those are the three enemies of peace. Doubt, worry, and fear. Every time those three giants creep in, or if one of the three creeps in, it threatens your peace. We begin to doubt who God is. We become afraid of what might happen next. And then we get so worried until we stay up all night long and forget that he who watches over the city neither slumbers nor sleep. There is no promise in the Bible that encourages us to believe that while we are here on earth, we will live free from trouble. It's not in there. But God promises us something far better. God promises us perfect peace in the midst of your perfect storm. Somebody ought to shout, he give me my peace today. Today, can I tell you this? I want to meet the real folk. I don't want to meet the folk that's acting like everything all right. I want to meet the folk today that know, God, if you don't do, Lord, God, if you don't give me peace about this issue, I can't worry another day. I can't walk the floor another day. God, I need your peace. Can I tell you this? When God gives you his peace, you can conquer anything. When God gives you his peace, you can walk through anything. When God gives you his peace, it's a sign, baby, I'm with you. Can I tell you what Jesus said in John 14, 27? Watch him. Jesus said, peace I leave with you. Watch this. That's this. That means that when Jesus descended to the right hand of the Father, he left your peace here. You just got to get it. Come on, look at somebody and say, grab your peace. He already left it. Grab your peace. Grab a hold to the peace that he left for you. Why are you tripping when you got peace? Why are you losing it when you got peace? Why are you falling apart? And he's already left you peace. Watch what he says. He said, peace I leave with you. He said, my peace I give unto you. Wait a minute. That puts it in a whole different place. Not only did he leave it, but he gave it to you. Huh? Is there anybody in here ever had something and didn't know you even had it? I said, is there anybody ever had something but you didn't even know you already had it? You stressing and you already got peace. Well, let me tell you like this. Here's what Jesus understood. Jesus understood that the world could only give you temporary peace. And the peace that the world gives you will not last. Only the peace of God lasts forever. Here it is right here. Sister Evelyn, and his peace is a gift to anybody who receives it. His peace is a gift. Listen, you don't have to come from a special family. You don't have to live on a certain side of the country. Listen, it doesn't matter who you are. If you receive it, somebody ought to just lift your hand and shout, I receive it right now. I receive the peace of God. Lord have mercy. Now here's the key. To be able to receive the gift of God's peace and keep it. Somebody shout, it's one thing to get it, it's another thing to keep it. To be able to receive the peace of God and keep it, you must keep your mind stayed on Jesus. Can you look at somebody and say, where your mind, baby? Where your mind? Your mind can't be on worry and get God's peace. Come on here. Your mind can't be on fear on what they're going to do and how it's going to work out. Baby, keep your mind on God. When I was a boy, they used to sing a song. I woke up this morning with my mind stayed on Jesus. They had another verse saying, walking and talking with my mind stayed on Jesus. Then they went to, the devil can't use you with your mind. So here it is, Elder Sumter. If you don't have perfect peace today, then maybe your mind is on somebody or something other than Jesus. Y'all forgive me, I'm talking about myself. It's easy to preach it when you're talking about yourself. I wonder why I didn't have peace on certain things. God say, if you get your mind off it and get your mind on me, I'll give you peace. But you can't think about it and me, Lord have mercy, at the same time. Why? Because a double-minded man is unstable in all his ways. Listen. I'm going to give you this part for free. When your mind operates on its own, it cannot receive the things of God. And then your mind positions itself to believe only what it see, only what it hears, and only what it feels. And we all know that God works beyond what we see. He works beyond what we hear. And he works beyond what we feel. Know this, know this. You can't keep your minds on things that are not full of truth and expect to have perfect peace. I just said a mouthful right there, Pastor. Right? I just said a mouthful. Watch this. Because your thoughts must be brought into captivity with things that are in agreement with what God says. Can I tell you what then? That means if what you're thinking is not in agreement with God, cast it down. In other words, if God said you are healed and your mind keep telling you you sick, Lord have mercy. You may never get your healing because your mind ain't in agreement. Am I preaching or what? Your mind ain't in agreement with God. Look at somebody and say, get your mind in agreement with God. Second Corinthians chapter 10 verse 5 declares this. Casting down imaginations and every high thing that exalted itself against the knowledge of God. Here it is right here. Here it is. And bringing into captivity every thought to the obedience of Christ. Why? Because your peace is threatened by the battles of your mind. Lord have mercy. I'm telling you right now, if you don't get your mind right, the devil gonna win every time. He's gonna keep your mind a ball of confusion. He's gonna keep stuff going in. You're gonna mess up on your work. You ain't gonna be able to take care of your babies. You're gonna make mistakes. You're gonna do all of this because you got your mind on all of this other stuff. And God said, all of this can be fixed real quick. Just get your mind on me. So here it is, here it is. So your peace is threatened by the battles that go on in your mind. Huh? And then stay with me. Let me tell you this. The battles in your mind create false imaginations. Huh? Create false imaginations. Watch this. And when false imaginations come, you have to use the word of God to bring them into perfect peace. The only thing that can combat a lie is the truth. So when your mind is battling and the enemy is trying to get you to doubt God or to worry or to live in fear, he's going against everything that God says. And now you're worried about all of this other stuff, but you really need to grab those false imaginations and say to your spirit that I bring you in captivity to the word of God. I am who God says I am. I can have what God says I can have. I can be what God says I can be. That's when you tell the devil, devil, you are a liar, and the truth of God is not in you. But today I stand on the word of God, fearfully and wonderfully made. I need somebody to look at their neighbor and tell them, it's a lie, it's a lie, it's a lie. And I cast down every false imagination that the devil has attempted to bring in my life. Watch this, here it is. So when I pull down and cast down those false imaginations, it is then that I can experience perfect peace. Somebody ought to shout, I feel it coming right now. I feel it coming right now. Three or four of y'all should have already cast some stuff that done came to your mind yesterday and some stuff that done came to your mind. Come on, depression, cast it down. Suicide, cast it down. Whatever it is, whatever happened in your childhood, baby, cast it down and begin to live in the perfect peace of God. You'll never get where you're supposed to be if you're living in where you've been. Huh? Baby, God done closed the chapter while you're still living there. God is trying to get you. Do you remember the man that Jesus said, "Wilt thou be made whole?" And he kept trying to bring, well, you know, somebody always get him, "Will you be made whole?" Jesus was trying to tell him, man, forget what everybody is doing. Put your eyes on me. I'm trying to get you to a place of perfect peace, but you keep bringing up what happened in the past. I need somebody to just shout right now, my past is dead to me. My past is dead. I don't care if it happened last night. Go on and shout. My past is dead to me. Come on. I need three people just shout, my past is dead to me. Come on. Everything in my past that was not in agreement with God is dead unto me. You can't use nothing from my past to penalize my future because I'm walking in perfect peace. Bring up what I used to be. Bring up what I used to do. Bring up what I did yesterday. That's why they call it the past. It's behind me. Look at somebody and shout, I'm walking in perfect. Here it is. If you want Bible peace, how much time passed? I'm good. If you want Bible peace, you have to think on Bible truth. Proverbs 23:7 says, for as he thinketh in his heart, so is he. If you don't think you have peace, then you won't have it. If you think your life is a joke, then it is. If you think everybody don't like you, then they don't. Because what you think becomes your reality. You go mess around and think yourself right out of a blessing. You go, Lord, am I preaching or what? You go mess around and think yourself right out of your blessing. This is why it's important to study and know and learn and understand truth. That's why you're made free by the truth. Are you with me? Bible truth. We'll tear down any false idea in your mind. And when watch this, I got to say this. When you begin to destroy false imaginations, you will see miracles, you will see healings, and your soul will begin to rejoice in a place of perfect peace, joy, and gladness. Somebody say, I'm heading that way right now. I'm heading that way right now. As a matter of fact, tell yourself, on the way to my peace, I had to drop some stuff off. On the way to peace, not only did I have to drop some stuff off, but I messed around and had to drop some people off because people was keeping me from my peace. Stuff was keeping me from my peace. Yeah, and I can't let nothing separate me from the love. Listen. I don't know who you are, but at this very moment, storms of life are raging around you. But I got good news. They can't get to you. Somebody shout, they around me, but they can't get to me. Why? Because I done messed around and stepped in God's perfect peace. Tell your neighbor, what got me yesterday can't get me today. I done messed around and stepped in God's perfect peace. Let me give you a definition real quick. Perfect peace. Perfect peace is a condition of freedom that allows you to live free from disturbance within your soul. Can I say that again? Perfect peace is a condition of freedom that allows you to live free from disturbance within your soul. In other words, stuff come and stuff go. but I'm rooted enough. It might make me cry, but it ain't going to disturb my soul. Huh? Because this Jesus I got him. That's why the old folks say, I got him way down. Am I the only one? I said, this Jesus I got him. I got him way down. I got him way down. Watch this. Watch this. Many of you go around saying shalom. But let's take it a little deeper. Shalom really means to be filled with perfect peace. Shalom is not just something you say. But the meaning behind it, when you say shalom, you're really saying, I'm filled with perfect peace. I'm walking in perfect peace. I'm living, Lord have mercy, in perfect peace. Huh? It means to be filled spiritually, that I'm spiritually filled and healthy, and I live a life that's free from discord within my soul. In other words, I ain't mad with nobody. I ain't got nothing against nobody. Shalom. I'm about to walk up to all of my haters and just shout, shalom. Turn around and walk off. I'll still give you a glass of water. I'll still buy you a meal. I'll still pray for you. Why? Because I'm not going to let no devil keep me from my peace. I'm not going to let no hater, no demon keep me from the perfect.
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2: Reverend Nelson Fuzzy Thompson, a voice of justice that echoed far beyond Kansas City. 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
1: Hi, this is Mike Carter, President and CEO of Carter Broadcast Group. What are we doing to each other, Kansas City? 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
1: Lord, I know you're a promise keeper.

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Come on, everybody. Anybody from North Carolina? Anybody from Georgia and Florida and South Carolina? Y'all know what I'm talking about. Just 'cause you in LA. 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

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This is the new Donnie McClurkin Show. I am T-Storm holding down the fort as we continue to celebrate 20 years on the radio. 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Today we

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Well, there's a lot to do in the little time that we have, and we've got some surprise situations that are going to be going on. We've got some surprises.

0: just heard Satisfied by Todd Delaney, and before that, Love Never Fails by Fred Hammond and The Choir Room. 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
0: 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The Marvin Winans Academy of Performing Arts opened in Detroit in 1997. Also in 97,

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1: Amen. Are you all enjoying yourself so far? Now, we've got something special that we're going to do once the special guest gets here. And they don't know that they're the special guest. Bishop Hezekiah Walker. He's on his way now. And he's coming just to make an appearance, you know, supporting the show. He thinks. But we are going to celebrate him because he is one of the founding voices in gospel music, especially in New York. Hezekiah Walker is the first one to ever win a Grammy. The first gospel artist to ever win a Grammy in New York. I am built upon Hezekiah Walker. He is absolutely, he's the bishop of an organization. He's got about 15, 16 churches under him in America, and he's got a church in South Africa. Amen. Amen.
2: Pastor.
1: I introduce Bishop Hezekiah Walker.

0: you, Reverend. And to all the Hezekiah Walker people that came in with him.
1: Yeah.
0: God bless you, Hezekiah Walker people.
1: Wow.
0: Bishop, we are celebrating 20 years on the radio.
1: 20 years.
0: 20 years, two decades.
2: And I am so proud of you.
0: Well,
2: I'm so proud of you.
0: Because you started this radio stuff here in New York with the Hezekiah Walker Show.
2: Yes.
0: And thank you for being a support. Thank you for being who you are. Don't mind my Austin Powers suit.

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1: The truth of the matter is, I'm glad that you came, because this is about you right now. We are about to pay tribute to Bishop Hezekiah Walker.

0: Sinner, you have done so much in the gospel music cosmos. You have started Love Fellowship Choir some 40 plus years ago. It became the premier choir of the entire world. I do not exaggerate. The premier choir in the entire world. There's not a CD or record that you put out that didn't have a hit on it. I have never heard that before in my life. Never heard that. You are the first gospel artist in New York to win a Grammy. One of many. I stand on your shoulders. I'm not gonna cry. I stand on your shoulders. You have done so many great things. You are the presiding prelate over an organization with churches throughout America and a church in South Africa. I'm trying to remember everything, Jesus, because there's so much. And I don't think that we appreciate people until they die. But while you're alive, I wanted to turn this over into a tribute to Hezekiah Walker. You are the only gospel artist that I know, Bishop Hez, that has crossed cultures, that has crossed genres. You've taken the gospel into the secular realm and never lost the message. You became somebody greater than you even thought you could ever be. Then you built a whole entire 400 complex housing. Never done before. Never done before. Never done before. And you do these things in quiet. You do these things in silence. You do these things and people don't, they overlook it. I refuse. I refuse. I refuse to stand at a coffin and say these words. You are greater than you understand, and I want the world to understand who you really are. Ladies and gentlemen, Bishop Hezekiah Walker. I told Kelvin not to tell you. I told Cynthia at WBLS not to tell you, because the thing is, I think we should tell him. No, you not. Don't tell him nothing. He don't need to know. Now, can I play two of my favorite Hezekiah Walker songs? Can I do that?
1: Yes, you can.
0: Reverend, God bless you. And then I'm going to turn the microphone over to you. So get your tears out now, because you got to talk. You have to talk.
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17: 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Hit the song. Everybody join in. Turn it up in the house. Turn it up.

0: When I tell you that I am completely lost of words, I came here to celebrate you, Pastor. For 20 years on radio and blessing everybody around the world, including me. And most times when people are celebrated, they never celebrate someone else. But that's the kind of pastor we have. Come on. I said, that's the kind of pastor we have. I have watched you for years supporting everybody. And most people don't know that the blessings of the Lord come upon you because when you extend your hand to everybody, God bless you. And I want to officially say to you, thank you, because you've been behind me for years. I will never forget when you came to our rehearsal and you said, I got a song for y'all. And we did the gospel. This is the gospel of Jesus Christ. That's what I was hoping you would play. When that song came out, everywhere we went, everybody wanted to hear that song. And nobody knew that you wrote the song. Nobody knew you wrote the song. And so it was like everywhere we went, we had to sing that song. And you've been in my corner, words of encouragement. There's never been anything that I have done here in New York City that pastor did not show up. I mean, there's been times when we invited him, but there's been so many other times when we didn't invite him, but he showed up anyway. And that's what friends do, and that's what people do, that you don't have to be invited, you just kind of show up. And I mean, thank you, Pastor. And I heard you say that you stand on my shoulders, but I certainly stand on your shoulders. Your faith and your stand and what you give to people, you are certainly a people's person. You give your heart to people. You give everything to people. And I'm glad I was one of those people.
1: Let me say this. The reason why I say ain't no way, I can do it. The reason why I say there's no way that you're standing on my shoulders is because when you pave a way, when you lay the asphalt for others to walk on when there was no road, It is impossible for you to say that you stand on my shoulders. Everything that I'm doing, you've done. You did it before I got there. You paved the road so that I could do what I do. The problem with us in the gospel field is we don't tell the truth enough. We don't really honor those who honor you. We honor the flamboyant. We honor those that have name recognition. But we don't really pay attention to the fabric of gospel. You are not just an artist. You are the fabric of gospel. Fabric, I mean, it's like a loom. Every thread weaved so artistically. Everything that you've done has been done so intentionally by God through your obedience and your yes. So I know that it's hard for people like you to hear the accolades. I know that you're set at a loss of what to do or what to say. But let me make it plain. There would be no Donnie McClurkin or the new Donnie McClurkin show without His God Walk. I don't believe in platitudes. There would be no Stellars or Grammys without you having paved the way first. And I want you to know that you are appreciated more than anything else. You are appreciated.

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Donnie McClurkin, and I've got an inspirational moment that I'd like to share with you. I want for you to know that in spite of you, God loves you. In spite of all of the things that you know about you and other people know about you, the one thing you need to remember is that doesn't change God's love for you. In spite of all of the things that you may have done in your past and all of the different activities that you may have involved yourself in spite of all of that, God still loves you. In spite of the things that people said about you, thought about you, the opinions that were formed, it doesn't matter to God. He still loves you. And with that knowledge, that should be enough for you to turn your eyes toward Him, turn your heart toward Him, give Him your life for the rest of your life, knowing that in spite of all that you've done, for that love to remain consistent, He's worth giving your life over.

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who is worthy to be praised. I will call on the name of the Lord, who is worthy to be praised.